0: WENK Union City, the greatest hits of all time. 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
1: USA Radio News, I'm Chuck Brady. President Donald Trump calling off his threat to attack Iran. The president had suggested the U.S. might attack Iran's energy infrastructure sometime over the weekend in an effort to convince Tehran to surrender. The president said he had been asked by Iran and other Middle Eastern countries to hold off any attack, and he agreed to do so in order to get a deal done quickly that would include the immediate, complete, and total reopening of the Strait of Hormuz. Not everybody's happy or convinced. Senator Mark Kelly is taking aim at the president. Appearing on the CBS program Face the Nation, the Democrat from Arizona said the administration needs to try to figure out a way out of this.
2: Here's a guy who got us into this without a strategic goal, without a plan, without a timeline. He's got a Secretary of Defense that doesn't know how to manage this war.
1: On the other side of the aisle, Senator James Lankford says the president has no desire to bomb Iran. Appearing on the Fox News Sunday program, the Republican from Oklahoma said the president is still focused on trying to be able to get a deal done.
3: We're dealing with a terrible regime that every president for the past five decades has tried to be able to resolve. Trump is the only one that's been willing to be able to put this level of pressure on them.
4: He exists loudly, and he grows anxious when he has an unexpressed thought. I'm not saying he doesn't really believe it. I just don't know.
1: Meanwhile, tensions still brewing between Russia and Ukraine. At least two people reported dead after a Ukrainian drone struck a warehouse in Russia. A spokesperson with the Russia Defense Ministry says it impacted their largest online retailer, known as Wildberries. Fire crews working to put out a large fire. Ukraine looking to dismantle Russia's economy, sabotaging the war efforts against them. From America's News Network, you're listening to USA Radio News.
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There's Gloria Gaynor and I Will Survive. Hi there, it's Bird checking in for this Sunday. So glad you're here, too. All the way, music from Gladys Knight of the Pimps, now The Animals.

0: 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Hey, on the way next is music from the Doobie Brothers, Aretha Franklin, the Beatles, too.
1: 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WENK.

0: Doobie Brothers and Blackwater. All the way, more of the greatest music ever made, the Spinners, the Monkees, the Ides of March, and so much more.
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2: USA Radio News, I'm Chuck Brady. It's been another dangerously hot weekend. Triple-digit temperatures all the way from Southern California to North Dakota. And then there are the wildfires, not only in California, but in the state of Washington. The National Guard is being called in as explosive wildfires threaten homes near downtown Spokane, Washington. More than 600 structures damaged or destroyed, thousands forced to evacuate from their homes. The fire has burned so far nearly 5,400 acres. Governor Bob Ferguson has declared a state of emergency. Winds gusting upwards of 40 miles an hour at times are fanning the flames as well. A little bit of old-fashioned drama. Senator John Kennedy from Louisiana says he's unsure if the president really believes his claim that vandals damaged the Lincoln Memorial reflecting pool.
3: Let me start with the president. The president says it was caused by vandals. I don't know whether he really believes that or it's part of his political messaging or he's just thinking out loud.
2: All this comes as the president appeared to be unhappy about the Justice Department's decision to drop charges against a former Olympian canoeist accused of damaging the D.C. reflecting pool. In a post on social media, the president said he disagreed 100% with Jeanine Peterson.

0: Shapiro, the U.S. District Attorney of Columbia, on the reflecting pool, saying that the case was obviously vandalism and that major damage was done.
1: He exists loudly, and he grows anxious when he has an unexpressed thought. I'm not saying he doesn't really believe it. I just don't know.
0: If that's not enough drama for you, you can always try the big screen. It's officially the biggest weekend in box office history. Spider-Man Brand New Day scaling to the top of the charts, making $355 million, the second largest open weekend on record. 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

0: Paul Simon and Loves Me Like a Rock. More of the music you know and love. 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

0: Three Dog Night, Black and White. In just a moment, more of the soundtrack of your life, the Guess Who, the Rolling Stones, CCR, and more.
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6: 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Do you have siblings? Are you and your siblings exactly alike? I'd be willing to bet that you're not. My sister is short, I'm tall. She has curly hair, mine is straight. She's a great cook and seamstress, not me.

0: love public speaking and she'd rather die. 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These differences led to grief, wars, jealousy, and even murder. 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
1: USA Radio News, I'm Chuck Brady. At least two people are reported dead after Ukrainian drone strikes at a warehouse in Russia. A spokesperson with Russia's defense ministry says it impacted their largest online retailer, Wildberries. Fire crews are working to put out a large fire there. Ukraine is looking to dismantle Russia's economy, sabotaging its war efforts against them. President Trump is calling off his threat to attack Iran. The president had suggested the U.S. would attack Iran's energy infrastructure sometime over the weekend in an effort to convince Tehran to surrender. The president said, "We have just been asked by Iran and other Middle Eastern countries to hold off on any attack," and he said he agreed to do so in order to get a deal done quickly that would include the immediate, complete, and total opening of the Strait of Hormuz and an end to Iran's nuclear threat. President added Israel is on board with the latest course of action. Senator James Lankford says President Trump really has no desire to bomb Iran. Appearing on the Fox News Sunday program, the Oklahoma Republican said the president still focused on trying to be able to get a deal done.
2: "We're dealing with a terrible regime that every president for the past five decades has tried to be able to resolve. Trump is the only one that's been willing to be able to put this level of pressure on them. Well, we have the capability to be able to bomb them back to the Stone Age, but there's no desire to be able to do that."
1: "Not so fast," says the state of Louisiana. Attorney General Liz Merrill there says Louisiana will investigate Dr. Anthony Fauci. This comes after Fauci repeatedly invoked the Fifth Amendment during a Senate hearing last week. Merrill said in a post on social media, Fauci claimed to, quote, not recall many key details of his own actions. America's News Network, USA Radio News.
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Joe South and Games People Play. Bird here playing them for you on this Sunday. Stevie Wonder coming up now. Elton John.

0: Donovan, Jennifer Juniper. We jump right back into it with The Doors, The Foundations, Linda Ronstadt with more greats next.
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0: There's the Doors at People Are Strange. Coming right up, more great stuff from the Cars, the SOS Band, Jim Croce, and more.
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1: 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President

0: Trump is facing criticism from Senator Mark Kelly over the Iran conflict. The Arizona Democrat appeared on CBS's Face the Nation.
1: Here's a guy who got us into this without a strategic goal, without a plan, without a timeline. He's got a Secretary of Defense that doesn't know how to manage this war.
0: Kelly says the administration is flailing and needs a way out. Trump says he's paused attacks after requests from Iran and other nations to pursue a deal, reopening the Strait of Hormuz and ending Iran's nuclear threat. Todd Blanche's nomination for attorney general could be pulled by the president due to GOP opposition.
2: In a Truth Social post Thursday, Trump said he has no objection to temporarily withdrawing the nomination if Senators John Cornyn and Tom Tillis don't do the right thing. Cornyn and Tillis both expressed reservations about confirming Blanche over Trump's proposed anti-weaponization fund. John Summers, USA Radio News.
0: AI security tests reveal new hacking concerns.
3: Artificial intelligence is raising new cybersecurity questions after Anthropic says its Claude AI models breached three organizations during security testing. The company says the systems accessed the internet during evaluations and exploited basic weaknesses, including weak passwords. Anthropic says safeguards have been reviewed and testing has been suspended as experts examine how to better secure advanced AI technology. Ron Warner, USA Radio News.
0: An extreme heat dome is pushing temperatures up 20 degrees. Degrees above normal across much of the West and Plains. Forecasters warn of more record highs and increased wildfire risks, with Palm Springs, California reaching 117 degrees yesterday. AAA reports the national average price for a gallon of gas is $4.09. California is home to the highest average prices, while Texas has the lowest. For USA Radio News, I'm Anthony Lucero.
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0: Eric Clapton and After Midnight. 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
2: I said, what would you rather do? Would you rather have us do this or not? They said, we would much prefer a deal.
1: The U.S. is pausing attacks on Iran as President Trump pursues a possible agreement with Tehran. Trump says the deal would include reopening the Strait of Hormuz and ending Iran's nuclear threat. The State Department is urging Americans in the region to prepare for possible evacuation. Senate Republicans have blocked a resolution that would have required President Trump to withdraw troops from Iran.
3: Republican Senators Susan Collins, Lisa Murkowski, and Rand Paul joined Democrats in support.
4: On this vote, the yeas are 49, the nays are 15, the motion is not agreed to.
3: Thursday's vote came as lawmakers continue to debate the expanding conflict, with concerns growing over the safety of U.S. service members and rising energy prices. John Summers, USA Radio News.
1: The president is warning of future border surges.
5: President Trump is warning that the United States could face a migrant crisis similar to the one unfolding in Spain if Republicans lose upcoming elections. Trump pointed to a surge of migrants entering Spain's Ceuta region from Morocco. Democrats have challenged his claims, while Republicans say the situation underscores the need for stronger border enforcement and immigration policies. Ron Warner, USA Radio News.
1: Health and Human Services Secretary Robert F. Kennedy Jr. says parents should vaccinate their children against measles as cases continue to rise nationwide. He appeared on CNN's State of the Union.
6: A measles vaccine is effective. It stops measles in about 97% of the cases. So people should get vaccinated.
1: A Johns Hopkins tracker shows nearly 2,300 confirmed U.S. cases, surpassing last year's total. Oil price check. West Texas Intermediate, the domestic U.S. crude benchmark, is at $81 a barrel, while Brent crude, the foreign market benchmark, is at $84 a barrel. 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

0: There's Ohio players. It's called fire. Well, here's something interesting for you. Two out of every three dog owners say they prepare special meals for their dogs. You know, we will do that once in a while if we can't find any other way to get her to take some medication or something she needs. We'll cook something that it'll mix into and then she'll eat it. But otherwise, no, not going to do that.
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0: And here we go with your all-weather, do not staple, bend, or fold spoonful of news for today. Use only as directed. A naked man who thought he was Jesus crashed his car into a church. If Jesus couldn't get in, then that's not his perch. A man was charged for using a homemade spike strip to keep kids off his lawn. Some people no longer teach respect for property to their spawn. A man tried to smuggle $34,000 worth of cocaine under his toupee, but since he got caught, he will learn why it's called toupee. And there it is, your prescribed dose, spoonful of news for today.

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WENK.

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1: USA Radio News, I'm Anthony Lucero. The U.S. is pausing military strikes against Iran as President Trump pursues a new agreement with Tehran. Trump says the proposed deal would reopen the Strait of Hormuz and eliminate Iran's nuclear threat.
2: I said, what would you rather do? Would you rather have us do this or not? They said, we would much prefer a deal as opposed to an attack, because you don't know where these attacks lead. I mean, will they be flooded with people pouring into their country? A disaster.
1: Meanwhile, the State Department is urging Americans in the region to be prepared to leave if conditions worsen. Senator Scott is accusing Dr. Fauci of misleading the public on COVID policies.
3: Florida Senator Rick Scott is criticizing former health advisor Dr. Anthony Fauci after Fauci invoked the Fifth Amendment during a Senate hearing. Scott says changing guidance during the pandemic damaged public trust and contributed to vaccine skepticism. Fauci's defenders argue his recommendations reflected evolving scientific information, while critics continue to call for more accountability over pandemic decisions. Ron Warner, USA Radio News.
1: Senator John Kennedy says he's uncertain whether President Trump believes his claim that vandals damaged the Lincoln Memorial reflecting pool. Comments come after Trump criticized the Justice Department's decision to drop charges against a former Olympian accused of causing the damage. 6 months after her mother disappeared from her southern Arizona home, NBC Today host Savannah Guthrie is renewing her public plea for help. The president commented,
4: "But as you

0: No, the local community really runs those things. And some people haven't liked the way the local communities run it, haven't liked the way the sheriffs run it. But we would like to give them the benefit, but we're there anytime they need us. Well, it's a terrible thing.
1: The FBI remains involved. Investigators say the case is active, and a reward topping $1 million is being offered for information. Gold's currently trading at $4,084 an ounce, while silver's at $58 an ounce. From America's News Network, USA Radio News.
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There's the Beatles, A Hard Day's Night. Got a lot of good stuff coming up for you. Don't go anywhere. I am Dusty. This one's called I Can See Clearly Now. It's from Johnny Nash.

0: free.
1: Paul Simon, 50 Ways to Leave Your Lover. You know, I've heard of covering up a crime. Usually they do major stuff to get, you know, hide a major crime, but this is a bit extreme, I think. This guy was doing a remodel on a family home that had, they've had it for, you know, a couple of hundred years in the family. And as he's tearing out part of the old fireplace, removing bricks, he finds a box in behind there that has an overdue library book in it. It's like 150 years late. And, well, he took it back to the library and gave it back to them. They're going to show it as, you know, part of their history, but... Antiquities of Athens is the name of the book, but it was walled in behind the fireplace to keep anybody from finding it, I guess.
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0: Bob Seger along with the Silver Bullet Band. That one is called Main Street. And it's time to do our rule of etiquette for today, coming up on the holidays in a few months where we got, you know, people going to homes and stuff for dinners. They get invited out. And it's proper etiquette to take a gift for the hostess. So here's another suggestion for you to look into. It's called the Twine Rustic Wood Cookbook Stand. Twine Rustic Wood Cookbook. I like it. It's kind of neat. I can make that one.
1: WENK.

0: As tears go by, there's the Rolling Stones. It's time to do another one of those tips on keeping ourselves safe while we're dealing with those weirdos out there that we call humans. And keep in mind, when you're approaching your car or your home, make sure you have your keys already in your hands, ready to go. You can get in through that door quickly before anybody has any ulterior plans for you. So, yeah, make sure your keys are ready in your hand before you get to your car or your house door.
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0: WENK Union City, the greatest hits of all time. 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
1: USA Radio News, I'm Anthony Lucero. President Trump is facing criticism from Senator Mark Kelly over the Iran conflict. The Arizona Democrat appeared on CBS's Face the Nation.
2: Here's a guy who got us into this without a strategic goal, without a plan, without a timeline. He's got a Secretary of Defense that doesn't know how to manage this war.
1: Kelly says the administration is flailing and needs a way out. Trump says he's paused attacks after requests from Iran and other nations to pursue a deal, reopening the Strait of Hormuz and ending Iran's nuclear threat. Todd Blanche's nomination for attorney general could be pulled by the president due to GOP opposition.
3: In a Truth Social post Thursday, Trump said he has no objection to temporarily withdrawing the nomination if Senators John Cornyn and Tom Tillis don't do the right thing. Cornyn and Tillis both expressed reservations about confirming Blanche over Trump's proposed anti-weaponization fund. John Summers, USA Radio News.
1: AI security tests reveal new hacking concerns.
4: Artificial intelligence is raising new cybersecurity questions after Anthropic says its Claude AI models breached three organizations during security testing. The company says the systems accessed the internet during evaluations and exploited basic weaknesses, including weak passwords. Anthropic says safeguards have been reviewed and testing has been suspended as experts examine how to better secure advanced AI technology. Ron Warner, USA Radio News.
1: An extreme heat dome is pushing temperatures up 20 degrees above normal across much of the West and Plains. Forecasters warn of more record highs and increased wildfire risks, with Palm Springs, California reaching 117 degrees yesterday. AAA reports national average price for a gallon of gas is $4.09. California is home to the highest average price.

0: He says, while Texas has the lowest. 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

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That was the Lovin' Spoonful. You didn't have to be so nice. Stick around for the Hollies coming up. Long Cool Woman. CCR's Who'll Stop the Rain. Raspberries Go All the Way is coming up. Here we go now with one called It's Too Late. Here's Carole King. Stay

0: Creedence Clearwater Revival, Who'll Stop the Rain? Time to do your brain exercise for today's trivia question to get you thinking, see if you know this one. Which battle is considered the first battle of the American Revolutionary War? Which battle is considered the first battle of the American Revolutionary War? Let you think about it. I'll give you the answer coming up.
1: WENK

0: the Beatles, along with Billy Preston. There's Get Back. Brain exercise trivia question. Ask this one. Which battle is considered the first battle of the American Revolutionary War? That was the Battle of Lexington and Concord.
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1: 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By Joe Jackson, I believe it. All right. All right.
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2: I said, what would you rather do? Would you rather have us do this or not? They said, we would much prefer a deal.
1: The U.S. is pausing attacks on Iran as President Trump pursues a possible agreement with Tehran. Trump says the deal would include reopening the Strait of Hormuz and ending Iran's nuclear threat. The State Department is urging Americans in the region to prepare for possible evacuation. Senate Republicans have blocked a resolution that would have required President Trump to withdraw troops from Iran.
3: Republican Senators Susan Collins, Lisa Murkowski, and Rand Paul joined Democrats in support.
4: On this vote, the yeas are 49, the nays are 15, the motion is not agreed to.
3: Thursday's vote came as lawmakers continue to debate the expanding conflict, with concerns growing over the safety of U.S. service members and rising energy prices. John Summers, USA Radio News.
1: The president is warning of future border surges.
5: President Trump is warning that the United States could face a migrant crisis similar to the one unfolding in Spain if Republicans lose upcoming elections. Trump pointed to a surge of migrants entering Spain's Ceuta region from Morocco. Democrats have challenged his claims, while Republicans say the situation underscores the need for stronger border enforcement and immigration policies. Ron Warner, USA Radio News.
1: Health and Human Services Secretary Robert F. Kennedy Jr. says parents should vaccinate their children against measles as cases continue to rise nationwide. He appeared on CNN's State of the Union.
6: A measles vaccine is effective. It stops measles in about 97% of the cases. So people should get vaccinated.
1: A Johns Hopkins tracker shows nearly 2,300 confirmed U.S. cases, surpassing last year's total. Oil price check. West Texas Intermediate, the domestic U.S. crude benchmark, is at $81 a barrel, while Brent crude, the foreign market benchmark, is at $84 a barrel. From America's News Network, USA Radio News.
7: This is Denny Gillum, host of Frontlines of Freedom, here to tell you about

0: An amazing new book, The Miracle Man, written by a good friend of mine. 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

0: why was America a lonely people? Well, over in France, they've had some big fires going, you know, these wildfires blazing along. And what they did not know was there were places where the Germans had buried ammunition and stuff during World War II. And nobody had any idea that they were there because there's no map that says, hey, ammunition, X marks the spot. And they're finding them now because, you know, these ammunition depots are exploding because of these fires, which is devastating not only, you know, because of the fire, but now you got all this extra stuff that the firefighters have to worry about. And also the residents in the area have to worry about their homes getting, you know, bombed with grenades coming through the windows.
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0: Free Dog Night. There's celebrate. All right, let's go back into history on this date and see what happened. I'm going to go back to this date in 1949. Now, it's on this date in 1949 that the Basketball Association of America and the National Basketball League came together and had a baby, and they called it the National Basketball Association, the NBA, born this date, 1949.
1: WENK.

0: my eyes off you. There's Frankie Valli. All right, let's open up the door now to the Lyrics Cafe. On the way, the one I have for you includes the lines, look just like the 4th of July, people dancing, really smiling. That is coming up for you in your Lyrics Cafe. Your servers will be Chicago.
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1: USA Radio News, I'm Anthony Lucero. The U.S. is pausing military strikes against Iran as President Trump pursues a new agreement with Tehran. Trump says a proposed deal would reopen the Strait of Hormuz and eliminate Iran's nuclear threat.
2: I said, what would you rather do? Would you rather have us do this or not? They said, we would much prefer a deal as opposed to an attack. Because you don't know where these attacks lead. I mean, will they be flooded with people pouring into their country? A disaster.
1: Meanwhile, the State Department is urging Americans in the region to be prepared to leave if conditions worsen. Senator Scott is accusing Dr. Fauci of misleading the public on COVID policies.
3: Florida Senator Rick Scott is criticizing former health advisor Dr. Anthony Fauci after Fauci invoked the Fifth Amendment during a Senate hearing. Scott says changing guidance during the pandemic damaged public trust and contributed to vaccine skepticism. Fauci's

0: Defenders argue his recommendations reflected evolving scientific information, while critics continue to call for more accountability over pandemic decisions. Ron Warner, USA Radio News.
1: Senator John Kennedy says he's uncertain whether President Trump believes his claim that vandals damaged the Lincoln Memorial reflecting pool. Comments come after Trump criticized the Justice Department's decision to drop charges against a former Olympian accused of causing the damage. 6 months after her mother disappeared from her southern Arizona home, NBC Today host Savannah Guthrie is renewing her public plea for help. The president commented,
2: "But as you know, the local community really runs those things. And some people haven't liked the way the local community is running, haven't liked the way the sheriff's running. But we would like to give them the benefit. But we're there anytime they need us. It's a terrible thing."
1: The FBI remains involved. Investigators say the case is active and a reward topping $1 million is being offered for information. Gold's currently trading at $4,084 an ounce, while silver's at $58 an ounce. From America's News Network, USA Radio News.
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4: WENK.

That's called The Letter. It's by the Box Tops. Let's check out the hour, see what we got on the way. Oh, this is going to be good. Elvin Bishop fooled around, fell in love. Climax Blues Band couldn't get it right. Ticket to Ride from the Beatles. Lots of goodies for you. I'm Dusty. Here's California Girls from the Beach Boys.

Superstition. That's from Stevie Wonder. All right, today's road closure brought to you by ignorance. Apparently, a tractor-trailer driver, ignorant of the height of his load, went under a bridge that was, well, just not quite high enough. And it knocked a 34,000-pound industrial object, they say it's an oven, off into the road. Now, if this is an oven, it's for, you know, cooking big cakes, because it was too tall to go under an overpass. But it scattered stuff all over the highway. And

0: Climax Blues Band couldn't get it right. Got a weird law here for you this time from Utah, where it is illegal not to drink milk. Yep, it is illegal not to drink milk in Utah.
1: WENK.

0: 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That's Brewer and Shipley.
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1: USA Radio News. I'm John Summers. President Trump's holding off on plans to launch a massive attack against Iran.
2: Trump said he agreed to a request by Tehran and other Middle East countries to cancel the attack in order to get a deal done quickly. Trump had warned in a post on Truth Social the U.S. is locked and loaded and ready to go. Trump noted the deal would include the immediate, complete, and total opening of the Strait of Hormuz and an end to Iran's nuclear threat. He added Israel is on board with the latest course of action.
1: That's reporter Lisa Garten. An Iranian news outlet warns
3: countries shielding the United States will burn in the fire of war. It quoted a top Iranian general as advising Muslim countries to monitor America's actions and reconsider their cooperation and alignment with the U.S.
1: That's reporter Rob Martier. At least three people are dead after a shooting at a fast food restaurant in Twin Falls, Idaho.
4: Police have not confirmed how many were killed in Saturday's incident outside an In-N-Out Burger, but earlier reports claim there were three dead and two injured. Dana Griffin reports from Twin Falls.
5: We believe that the threat to the community is over. The suspected shooter in this incident is deceased.
6: Police were called to the scene around 2:30 p.m. Saturday. In-N-Out opened just a week ago.
4: I'm Lisa Taylor.
1: Senator John Kennedy says he's unsure if President Trump really believes his claim vandals damaged the Lincoln Memorial reflecting pool. The Louisiana Republican made the statement on NBC's Meet the Press.
7: Let me start with the president. The president says it was caused by vandals. I don't know whether he really believes that or it's part of his political messaging or he's just thinking out loud.
1: It comes as the president appeared unhappy about the Justice Department's decision to drop charges against a former Olympian accused of damaging D.C.'s reflecting pool. From America's News Network. USA Radio News.
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0: WENK.

My name is Dusty, and that was the Bee Gees, Staying Alive. A lot of good stuff for you this hour. You're going to love it, like Todd Rundgren's on the way in a little bit here. This one's called Gloria. It's by Shadows of Night.

0: Witchy Woman. That was from the Eagles. All right, Scooter was sent to the hospital. Now, Scooter is a 3-year-old beagle. And this is in Australia, where Scooter was sent to the hospital because, she consumed an entire bag of gummy worms, like 2.5 pounds of gummy worms, or as they call them in Australia, jelly snakes. And luckily, there was no xylitol in there, which, you know, is toxic to dogs. So they induced vomiting, and there you go. 2.5 pounds of gummy worms all over the room and on different pads they set down, and that took care of that problem right there. But 2.5 pounds of gummy worms eaten by one little beagle.
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0: Mr. Tambourine Man, that's from the Byrds. Alrighty, on the calendar today, let's see, National Watermelon Day, and it's also Big Forehead Day. Yeah, I'm not bald, I just have a big forehead. See all the hair down my back?
1: WENK.

0: I heard it through the grapevine. There he is, Marvin Gaye. And that does it for me. I'm going to get on out of here. Thank you for choosing to spend some time with me, letting me be part of your day. And if you stick around a bit here, I got Johnny Rivers queued up to get you back into the music right after this quick break. And maybe you can't choose what happens to you, but you can choose how you react to it. So make it a great day. It is your choice.
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1: USA Radio News. I'm John Summers. Following a standoff between senators and the Trump administration, which lasted for weeks, Acting Attorney General Todd Blanche says both sides reached a deal to end the almost $2 billion anti-weaponization fund. Blanche set aside order stating the May 18, 2026 directive creating the fund is rescinded and shall have no force or effect, adding the move leaves no fund in place. The federal government proposed new water limits for states using the Colorado River.
2: The river is a critical resource for the West, providing drinking water as well as supporting agriculture in cities across the Southwest. The proposed plan comes as the seven states that rely on the river have been unable to reach an agreement on new management rules before current guidelines expire. The Interior Department says the framework is designed to respond to changing water conditions while allowing states to continue negotiating a long-term solution. I'm Lisa Carton.
1: Coming up in the business week ahead, the monthly jobs report is in headlines when it's released by the Labor Department. Most analysts expect to see the economy added an estimated 85,000 new non-farm payroll jobs in July. That would be a notable increase from the 57,000.

0: thousand jobs added the month prior, although the unemployment rate is forecast to tick slightly up to 4.3%. The latest U.S. employment report is set for release Friday. The Lindsey Clancy murder trial resumes today in Massachusetts. Friday, the jury visited Clancy's former home where she allegedly strangled her three young children and attempted to take her own life in 2023. They then returned to the courtroom to hear from more witnesses. Clancy claims she was suffering from postpartum psychosis when the crimes occurred, pleading not guilty by reason of insanity. From America's News Network, USA Radio News.
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1: Why is it the coffee maker takes so much time on a Monday morning? It doesn't seem to take that long rest of the week. Happy Monday. Mark Elliott here. Hope you have a great weekend. As soon as the coffee kicks in, I'll have something to say.

0: Jacket Shannon, what the world needs now is more watermelon. Today is officially National Watermelon Day. It's also National Clean Your Floors Day. I think you should do those in that order. Have the watermelon before you bother to clean your floors. It is also, according to the folks at Planters, National Grab Some Nuts Day. Take that one any way that you want, but I think I'll go with the salted cashews myself.
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0: Dan Seals was a huge Beatles fan. That's how he got his nickname. John Coley didn't have a middle name. So they ended up as England Dan and John Ford Coley. Mark Elliott here playing the greatest hits of all time. Got Van Morrison and the Steve Miller Band coming up.
1: I'm Brent Barnett on Brownfield. The new CEO of the United Soybean Board says they're focused on creating new market opportunities for soybean producers in 2027. Courtney Knupp tells Brownfield,
2: there's a lot of versatility in this product, including soy foam, bio-based, high oleic for cooking oils. We need to capture more opportunities to impact U.S. consumers and keep that product at home as well at a high value.
1: More news is next. The Missouri Department of Natural Resources is searching for new groundwater sources in northeast Missouri to improve drought resilience. Scott Caden is the project manager and technical lead for the effort.
3: The goal is to identify where it is that these aquifers are contained enough sand and gravel that they would be considered a water well could be constructed.
1: The director of agronomy for Heads Up Plant Protectants says white mold has yet to show up in the upper Midwest this growing season. But Nolan Berg tells Brownfield that doesn't mean it should be ignored.
4: If we've been getting rains in the last couple of weeks, if your soils are wet, you may be at risk.
1: Some congressional Republicans are requesting the Trump administration make direct improvements to the H-2A guest worker program. The lawmakers say they've received many reports about delays for H-2A workforce visa processing at multiple stages in the program. I'm Brent Barnett, Brownfield.
5: WENK.

0: It's Ambrosia. You're the biggest part of me. Happy Monday. First Monday in August. Summer, of course, in full swing. Did you do anything fun this weekend? It seems the trend is more face-to-face and less online time, especially on the weekends. In summertime, Talker Research says being out socializing in public has become the new trend, even though it is more expensive. According to their research, and I'm not sure I believe this, the average American spends $397 on summer activities every weekend. Are you kidding me? Who has that kind of, I mean, on things like entertainment, dining out, $397 a weekend? No wonder they want to repo my car.
1: Here's the deal. The government is over $38 trillion in debt, which means the IRS isn't slowing down. And the tax code is complex and unforgiving. So it's not surprising if you're one of the millions of Americans that owe back taxes to the IRS. 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
1: USA Radio News. I'm John Summers. An armed bystander may have saved lives by distracting a gunman who opened fire at an In-N-Out Burger Saturday in Twin Falls, Idaho. Lane Cohn was stopped at a light outside the restaurant when he saw a man with an AR-style rifle come from the drive-thru and fire at a nearby car. Another person in the drive-thru began shooting at the gunman, causing the attacker to panic and move erratically. He believes the distraction kept the shooter from targeting more people and allowed others to escape. Police say three people were killed, seven injured. They identified the shooter as Chad Williams, who took his own life. Senator James Lankford says President Trump has no desire to bomb Iran. Appearing on Fox News Sunday, the Oklahoma Republican said the president's still focused on trying to get a deal.
2: We're dealing with a terrible regime that every president for the past five decades has tried to be able to resolve. Trump is the only one that's been willing to be able to put this level of pressure on them.
1: His comments come after President Trump paused strikes on Iran. Posting on Truth Social Saturday evening, they were asked by Iran and other Middle Eastern countries to hold off any attack. President Trump pointed to a migrant surge in Spain as a warning about the future of U.S. immigration policy. Trump said the situation in Ceuta, Spain, could happen in the U.S. if Democrats regain power.
3: You know, I saw Spain yesterday, and I watched the catastrophe that took place. It looks like an invasion of a country.
1: Meanwhile, Democrats have rejected similar claims in the past and have defended their immigration policies. Spanish officials say tens of thousands of illegal aliens crossed into Ceuta from Morocco in a single day. Google shutting down an AI tool that lets people create fake images on Google Earth. From America's News Network, USA Radio News.
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2: My name is London, and I am in kindergarten, and my name is London Bakai Davis. 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

0: The late, great Otis Redding. And sitting on the dock of the bay on WENK, the greatest hits of all time, in just a few moments, Elton John and Roxette will be checking in to get you up and at them on a brand new work week. Looking for some sunny skies today. Small chance for afternoon rain. The expected high right around 85 and a north wind at about 5. Clear tonight. That low of about 68. Northeast wind at just a breeze. Well, mostly sunny on Tuesday. About a 30% chance for rain in the afternoon, the high 88. Wednesday, sunny with a 20% chance for showers, the high possibly up to 92.
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0: Roxette and Fading Like a Flower on WENK, the greatest hits of all time. We'll have Tom Petty and the Heartbreakers in just a little bit. Paul McCartney and Wings on the way as well. Something from, I believe, Live in Glasgow back about 1980, somewhere in that range. Trudy's Kids Cafe Summer Feeding Program is going on now through August the 7th at their downtown Union City location, 500 South 1st Street. So grab and go lunch for kids. Between, school-age kids, that kind of thing, between 10:30 and 11 or 1:30, Monday through Friday.
1: I'm Brent Barnett on Brownfield. The new CEO of the United Soybean Board says they're focused on creating new market opportunities for soybean producers in 2027. Courtney Knupp tells Brownfield.
2: There's a lot of versatility in this product, including soy foam, bio-based, high oleic for cooking oils. 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
1: The Missouri Department of Natural Resources is searching for new groundwater sources in northeast Missouri to improve drought resilience. Scott Caden is the project manager and technical lead for the effort.
2: The goal is to identify where it is that these aquifers are contained enough sand and gravel that they would be considered a water well could be constructed.
1: The director of agronomy for Heads Up Plant Protectants says white mold has yet to show up in the upper Midwest this growing season. But Nolan Berg tells Brownfield that doesn't mean it should be ignored.
3: If we've been getting rains in the last couple weeks, if your soils are wet, you may be at risk.
1: Some congressional Republicans are requesting the Trump administration make direct improvements to the H-2A guest worker program. The lawmakers say they've received many reports about delays for H-2A workforce visa processing at multiple stages in the program. I'm Brent Barnett, Brownfield.
4: WENK.

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0: Coming up from live in Glasgow, Paul McCartney and Wings on WENK, the greatest hits of all time. Bee Gees and maybe some Mellencamp coming up for you.
1: Hi, everybody.
0: Kiddos, time once again.
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0: Find something a bit offbeat.
4: Well, I say bring it on.
0: Unusual.
5: That's a different thing altogether.
0: Maybe humorous.
1: Like smart, charming, witty.
0: But definitely weird.
6: Isn't it weird?
7: You're freaking me out.
6: Sounds good. What is it?
0: It's time for Robin's News of the Weird. This could be the plot of a psychological thriller. You go on vacation, stay at a rental where you've never been before, but you admire a framed beach photo on the wall, only to recognize yourself and several family members in the picture. That's actually what happened to Utah sisters Libby Burrell and Aubrey Burrell, who were visiting Oceanside, California with extended family for their grandfather's 80th birthday. The sisters posted a video to social media, and the host informed them that the decorator of the rental is a local photographer who happens to sell aerial beach prints to vacation rental homes. When the sisters' video went viral, several commenters agreed that they had seen the same photo in different rentals. Judging by their swimsuit styles in the photo, the family believes the picture was snapped during their trip about 10 years ago to a nearby beach.
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11: You bet, Tony.
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11: 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I have a lot of people tell me they hear me whistling on the radio.
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0: Jerry, I love that song.
1: Me too. I learned it in church.
0: Y'all go to church on Sunday and come see Jerry on Monday through Saturday. And like we always say,
1: don't dream it, drive it at Jerry Ward Autoplex on Railford Avenue in Union City, Tennessee.
0: Got time for just one.

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2: Kenton area weather. Mostly sunny today with a high of 85 and a north wind at 5. Clear tonight with a low of 65. A northeast wind at about 5. Sunshine for Tuesday. Look for a high of 88 and a northeast wind at just a breeze. Mostly clear on Tuesday night with a low 65. Sunny Wednesday with a high of 90. Thursday, some sunshine with a high 92.
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0: My name is Michelle Clements, and I'm the principal at Sharon School. I pledge allegiance to the flag of the United States of America and to the republic for which it stands, one nation under God, indivisible, with liberty and justice for all.
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2: USA Radio News. I'm John Summers. At least three people are dead after a shooting at a fast food restaurant in Twin Falls, Idaho.
3: Police have not confirmed how many were killed in Saturday's incident outside an In-N-Out Burger, but earlier reports claim there were three dead and two injured. Dana Griffin reports from Twin Falls.
4: We believe that the threat to the community is over. The suspected shooter in this incident is deceased.
5: Police were called to the scene around 2:30 p.m. Saturday. In-N-Out opened just a week ago.
3: I'm Lisa Taylor.
2: An Iranian news outlet warns
6: countries shielding the United States will burn in the fire of war. It quoted a top Iranian general as advising Muslim countries to monitor America's actions and reconsider their cooperation and alignment with the U.S.
2: That's reporter Rob Martier. President Trump's holding off on plans to launch a massive attack against Iran.
7: Trump said he agreed to a request by Tehran and other Middle East countries to cancel the attack in order to get a deal done quickly. Trump had warned in a post on Truth Social the U.S. is locked and loaded and ready to go. Trump noted the deal would include the immediate, complete, and total opening of the Strait of Hormuz and an end to Iran's nuclear threat. He added Israel is on board with the latest course of action.
2: That's reporter Lisa Carton. Senator John Kennedy says he's unsure President Trump really believes his claim vandals damaged the Lincoln Memorial reflecting pool. The Louisiana Republican made the statement on NBC's Meet the Press.
8: Let me start with the president. The president says it was caused by vandals. I don't know whether he really believes that or it's part of his political messaging or he's just thinking out loud.
2: It comes as the president appeared unhappy about the Justice Department's decision to drop charges against a former Olympian accused of damaging D.C.'s reflecting pool. From America's News Network. USA Radio News.
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11: 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Are you and your siblings exactly alike? I'd be willing to bet that you're not. My sister is short, I'm tall. She has curly hair, mine is straight. She's a great cook and seamstress, not me. I love public speaking and she'd rather die. Even in the Bible, we can read about fascinating sibling pairs that were opposite.

0: opposites in every way. These differences led to grief, wars, jealousy, and even murder. Let's dig into these stories and see how God used every situation to ultimately bring about His will. 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

Simon and Garfunkel and Cecilia on WENK, the greatest hits of all time. We've got to the 7 o'clock hour on your Monday morning. I'm Robin Francis, and with you, Rindy Ross and Quarter Flash. 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

0: Going back into the 80s, one of my favorites of all the 80s was Scandal. Love that band. Love Patti Smythe. Love's Got a Light on You on WENK, the greatest hits of all time, The Monkees and Paul Carrick. Coming up for you in just a small little bit. We're looking for some sunshine today with a high of about 85, a north wind at 5. Clear tonight. Look for a low of 65 and a northeast wind at just a breeze. Sunny tomorrow, the Tuesday high reaching 88, and a calm wind coming out of the north in the afternoon. Mostly clear on Tuesday night with a low of 65. And on Wednesday, sunny with a high of 90. Had a saw on Facebook. I'm just going to add this before we go to break. Friend of mine, Megan Hines, had a nice meme out there. Is this August or are you Julying to me?
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0: This is a Sports 731 Network Sports Update. Sunday in the majors, Cardinals defeated the Blue Jays 5-1. Braves over the Washington Nationals 4-2. Cincinnati got the Pirates 10-2. Yankees edged the Cubs 2-1. Angels shutting out the Brewers 3-0. And the Red Sox down the Dodgers 8-4. St. Louis Cardinals make a stop in the Bronx for a three-game series with the New York Yankees beginning tonight at 6:05 from Yankee Stadium. Michael McGreevy, who's 4-9 on the season, will take the mound for the Redbirds, while Cam Schlittler, who's 10-6, will start for the Bronx Bombers. Other games of interest in the majors today, the Dodgers at the Cubs and Pittsburgh at Milwaukee. Michael Thorbjornsson shot an 18 under par to win the Rocket Classic in Detroit Golf Club this weekend. Also in the top five were Xander Schauffele, Davis Riley, Rasmus Højlund, and a three-way tie for fifth between Hideki Matsui, Matt Wallace, and Christopher Ventura. Sunday in the WNBA, Minnesota downed Indiana 108-100. L.A. defeated Portland 106-101. Dallas defeated Connecticut 83-63. And Golden State downed Toronto 96-79. Tonight in the WNBA, Las Vegas at Atlanta, Seattle at New York, and Phoenix at Chicago. Corey Ham got the checkered flag on Sunday to win the NASCAR Cup Series Iowa Corn 350 race. Christopher Bell finished second. Or as Ricky Bobby's daddy used to say, if you ain't first, you last. The Nashville Soccer Club will welcome Club Leon from Mexico for a League's Cup match Wednesday night at 7:30 at Gildas Park in the Music City. The NFL preseason kicks off Thursday night with the annual Hall of Fame game in Canton, Ohio. It will feature the Carolina Panthers and the Arizona Cardinals. NBC has the game starting at 7. This Friday's high school football scrimmage at Union City at McCracken County, which will also feature Dyer County and other teams. O'Brien Central will be at Humboldt for a three-way. South Fulton at Huntington, Lake County at Brewston. Crockett County will be playing Westview at UT Martin. Gibson County at Greenfield. Dyersburg at Milan. Halls at McNary Central. Bartlett will be at South Gibson, and Lexington plays McKenzie at Bethel University. The Sports 731 Network has broken down the three high school football preview days into individual school segments. 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I'm Robin Francis on the Sports 731 Network.
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0: Temptations on WENK, the greatest hits of all time. Just My Imagination running away with me. Gotta have some imagination, be on a podcast. So many podcasts out there. Who are the most well-paid podcasters? I guess you could say. Forbes has put together a list for the highest paid podcasters of 2026. At number 10, Sharmalang the God. The Breakfast Club, I think is the name of it. 27 million. John Favreau, John Lovett, some guys that love to get other comedians. 28 million is what they're paid. Alex Cooper, caller daddy, 32 million. Jason and Travis Kelce, their podcast brings them 35 million a year. Let's see, who else do we have? Mel Robbins for the Mel Robbins podcast, 35 mil. Will Arnett, Jason Bateman, and Sean Hayes. I have seen that one. It is pretty good. 37 million is what they're making. Ashley Flowers with the Crime Junkie, 42 million. Steve Bartlett, Diary of a CEO, is 45 mil. John Coogan and Jordy Hayes, TBPN, 70 million. And Joe Rogan is the top podcaster. $82 million a year for the Joe Rogan Experience.
1: WENK.

0: Don't Let Go in Vogue for a Monday morning on WENK. The greatest hits of all time. Some starting school today. Yeah. Well, you drive your kids around and to and fro. It's about 38 minutes per day, apparently, every day. And over a full school year, that adds up to 6,858 minutes, which is nearly 15 8-hour workdays, all spent behind the wheel of a car.
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1: This is a Forever Communications news update. A political action committee operated by officers of the conservative private school voucher group, Club for Growth, has spent $4.81 million backing Marsha Blackburn's gubernatorial bid in Tennessee, months after Blackburn donated a nearly identical amount to the organization's primary PAC, as campaign finance reports show. In May, Blackburn depleted her federal campaign accounts, donating $4.8 million to the Club for Growth, PAC. The Tennessee Freedom Fund, one of several PACs with close ties to Club for Growth, has been purchasing TV ads for Blackburn since June. Under Tennessee law, Blackburn is not allowed to directly spend her U.S. Senate campaign money for the governor's race, although federal law does not prohibit the transaction. Tennessee early voting ahead of the Thursday primary election ended on Saturday. Reports state that over 500,000 residents have already cast ballots ahead of the upcoming primary elections. The Tennessee Wildlife Federation's 12th annual Wildlife and Nature Photo Contest is open now. The contest invites photographers of all skill levels to share their best images of Tennessee wildlife, landscapes, and people enjoying the outdoors. Last year, the 20 winners were selected from more than 1,600 photographs submitted by 134 photographers from 84 cities and 8 different states. Prizes will be awarded for winning pictures of wildlife, landscapes, and people enjoying Tennessee's natural spaces, with prize supported provided by Bass Pro Shops of Tennessee. A panel of judges will select standout entries for inclusion in the Federation's 2027 calendar and to be featured across its digital platforms. The deadline to submit pictures is August 31st. A recent poll of those visiting restaurants all over the state of Tennessee has ranked Hattie B's Hot Chicken as the most popular place to eat in the entire state. The restaurant is famous nationally for their hot chicken, with locations in Nashville and Memphis. Other restaurants receiving accolades in the poll were the Loveless Cafe in Nashville and the Rendezvous in Memphis. The Powerball jackpot is at least $748 million when the numbers will be drawn tonight at 9 o'clock. The cash option value, $325 million. This has been a Forever Communications news update.
2: USA Radio News. I'm John Summers. The federal government proposed new water limits for states using the Colorado River.
3: The river is a critical resource for the West, providing drinking water as well as supporting agriculture in cities across the Southwest. The proposed plan comes as the 7 states that rely on the river have been unable to reach an agreement on new management rules before current guidelines expire. The Interior Department says the framework is designed to respond to changing water conditions while allowing states to continue negotiating a long-term solution. I'm Lisa Carton.
2: Following a standoff between senators and the Trump administration, which lasted for weeks, Acting Attorney General Todd Blanch says both sides reached a deal to end the almost $2 billion anti-weaponization fund. Blanch set aside order stating the May 18, 2026 directive creating the fund is rescinded and shall have no force or effect, adding the move leaves no fund in place. The Lindsey Clancy murder trial resumes today in Massachusetts. Friday, the jury

0: Mary visited Clancy's former home, where she allegedly strangled her three young children and attempted to take her own life in 2023. They then returned to the courtroom to hear from more witnesses. Clancy claims she was suffering from postpartum psychosis when the crimes occurred, pleading not guilty by reason of insanity. Coming up in the business week ahead, the monthly jobs report is in headlines when it's released by the Labor Department. Most analysts expect to see the economy added an estimated 85,000 new non-farm payroll jobs in July. That would be a notable increase from the 57,000 jobs added the month prior, although the unemployment rate is forecast to tick slightly up to 4.3%. The latest U.S. employment report is set for release Friday. From America's News Network, USA Radio News.
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0: Rainy Day Women. Bob Dylan for you Monday morning on WENK, the greatest hits of all time, War, and something from Prince in just a few moments. Sunshine today with a high of about 85 and north wind at 5. Looks to be a wonderful August day. It's not August. It's clear tonight with a low of 65 and a northeast wind at about 5. Look for Tuesday to be sunny with a high of 88 and a northeast wind at 5. Clear tomorrow night with a low 65 and sunny Wednesday, the high near 90. Taking a peek on toward Thursday, sunny with a high of about 92 and a southwest wind at 5.
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0: This is a Sports 731 Network Sports Update. Sunday in the majors, Cardinals defeated the Blue Jays 5-1. Braves over the Washington Nationals 4-2. Cincinnati got the Pirates 10-2. Yankees edged the Cubs 2-1. Angels shutting out the Brewers 3-0. And the Red Sox down the Dodgers 8-4. St. Louis Cardinals make a stop in the Bronx for a three-game series with the New York Yankees beginning tonight at 6:05 from Yankee Stadium. Michael McGreevy, who's 4-9 on the season, will take the mound for the Redbirds, while Cam Schlittler, who's 10-6, will start for the Bronx Bombers. Other games of interest in the majors today, the Dodgers at the Cubs and Pittsburgh at Milwaukee. Michael Thorbjornsson shot an 18 under par to win the Rocket Classic in Detroit Golf Club this weekend. Also in the top five were Xander Schauffele, Davis Riley, Rasmus Højlund, and a three-way tie for fifth between Hideki Matsui, Matt Wallace, and Christopher Ventura. Sunday in the WNBA, Minnesota downed Indiana 108-100. L.A. defeated Portland 106-101. Dallas defeated Connecticut 83-63. And Golden State downed Toronto 96-79. Tonight in the WNBA, Las Vegas at Atlanta, Seattle at New York, and Phoenix at Chicago. Corey Ham got the checkered flag on Sunday to win the NASCAR Cup Series Iowa Corn 350 race. Christopher Bell finished second. As Ricky Bobby's daddy used to say, if you ain't first, you're last. The Nashville Soccer Club will welcome Club Leon from Mexico for a League's Cup match Wednesday night at 7:30 at Gyotas Park in the Music City. The NFL preseason kicks off Thursday night with the annual Hall of Fame game in Canton, Ohio. It will feature the Carolina Panthers and the Arizona Cardinals. NBC has the game starting at 7. This Friday's high school football scrimmage at Union City at McCracken County, which will also feature Dyer County and other teams. Obion Central will be at Humboldt for a three-way. South Fulton at Huntingdon, Lake County at Brewston. Crockett County will be playing Westview at UT Martin. Gibson County at Greenfield. Dyersburg at Milan. Halls at McNary Central. Bartlett will be at South Gibson, and Lexington plays McKenzie at Bethel University. The Sports 731 Network has broken down the three high school football preview days into individual school segments. You can visit sports731.com or the Sports 731 Network Facebook page to see your favorite team. I'm Robin Francis on the Sports 731 Network.
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0: There's Prince and the new Power Generation. You always have to add whatever his backup band. They had so many different different Prince of the Revolution, The Sign, the new Power Generation, Diamonds and Pearls on WENK, the greatest hits of all time. The Manhattans coming up for you, some John Lennon as well from the early 70s, one of the greatest songs ever written. People born, this is a survey, not really a survey, it's been more of an observation. People born in 1957, 68, 79, 89, 2000, and 2013 apparently will live an average of 5.2 years less than other people, thanks to peaks in solar activity during those years. Apparently, the UV radiation from the solar rays affect during growth during pregnancy. And people born in 54, 64, 76, 86, 96, and 2008 should live the longest, thanks to being born during the periods of the lowest solar activity. Interesting.
1: WENK.

0: John Lennon with Imagine on WENK, the greatest hits of all time. We'll have Deborah Harry and Blondie and something from the Rocky III movie soundtrack on WENK. It is next.
1: Hi, everybody.
0: Kiddos, time once again.
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0: Unusual.
3: That's a different thing altogether.
0: Maybe humorous.
1: Like smart, charming, witty.
0: But definitely weird.
5: Isn't it weird?
6: You're freaking me out.
5: Sounds good. What is it?
0: It's time for Robin's News of the Weird. This could be the plot of a psychological thriller. You go on vacation, stay at a rental where you've never been before, but you admire a framed beach photo on the wall, only to recognize yourself and several family members in the picture. That's actually what happened to Utah sisters Libby Burrell and Aubrey Burrell, who were visiting Oceanside, California with extended family for their grandfather's 80th birthday. The sisters posted a video to social media, and the host informed them that the decorator of the rental is a local photographer who happens to sell aerial beach prints to vacation rental homes. When the sisters' video went viral, several commenters agreed that they had seen the same photo in different rentals. Judging by their swimsuit styles in the photo, the family believes the picture was snapped during their trip about 10 years ago to a nearby beach.
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6: Kenton area weather, mostly sunny today with a high of 85 and a north wind at 5. Clear tonight with a low of 65, a northeast wind at about 5. Sunshine for Tuesday, look for a high of 88 and a northeast wind at just a breeze. Mostly clear on Tuesday night with a low 65. Sunny Wednesday with a high of 90. Thursday, some sunshine with a high 92.
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1: This is a Forever Communications news update. A political action committee operated by officers of the conservative private school voucher group, Club for Growth, has spent $4.81 million backing Marsha Blackburn's gubernatorial bid in Tennessee, months after Blackburn donated a nearly identical amount to the organization's primary PAC, as campaign finance reports show. In May, Blackburn depleted her federal campaign accounts, donating $4.8 million to the Club for Growth, PAC. The Tennessee Freedom Fund, one of several PACs with close ties to Club for Growth, has been purchasing TV ads for Blackburn since June. Under Tennessee law, Blackburn is not allowed to directly spend her U.S. Senate campaign money for the governor's race, although federal law does not prohibit the transaction. Tennessee early voting ahead of the Thursday primary election ended on Saturday. Reports state that over 500,000 residents have already cast ballots ahead of the upcoming primary elections. The Tennessee Wildlife Federation's 12th annual Wildlife and Nature Photo Contest is open now. The contest invites photographers of all skill levels to share their best images of Tennessee wildlife, landscapes, and people enjoying the outdoors. Last year, the 20 winners were selected from more than 1,600 photographs submitted by 134 photographers from 84 cities and 8 different states. Prizes will be awarded for winning pictures of wildlife, landscapes, and people enjoying Tennessee's natural spaces, with prize supported provided by Bass Pro Shops of Tennessee. A panel of judges will select standout entries for inclusion in the Federation's 2027 calendar and to be featured across its digital platforms. The deadline to submit pictures is August 31st. A recent poll of those visiting restaurants all over the state of Tennessee has ranked Hattie B's Hot Chicken as the most popular place to eat in the entire state. The restaurant is famous nationally for their hot chicken, with locations in Nashville and Memphis. Other restaurants receiving accolades in the poll were the Loveless Cafe in Nashville and the Rendezvous in Memphis. The Powerball jackpot is at least $748 million when the numbers will be drawn tonight at 9 o'clock. The cash option value, $325 million. This has been a Forever Communications news update.
2: USA Radio News. I'm John Summers. Senator James Lankford says President Trump has no desire to bomb Iran. Appearing on Fox News Sunday, the Oklahoma Republican said the president's still focused on trying to get a deal.
3: We're dealing with a terrible regime that every president for the past 5 decades has tried to be able to resolve. Trump is the only one that's been willing to be able to put this level of pressure on them.
2: His comments come after President Trump paused strikes on Iran. Posting on Truth Social Saturday evening, they were asked by Iran and other Middle Eastern countries to hold off any attack. President Trump pointed to a migrant surge in Spain as a warning about the future of U.S. immigration policy. Trump said the situation in Ceuta, Spain, could happen in the U.S. if Democrats regain power.
4: You know, I saw Spain yesterday, and I watched the catastrophe that took place. It looks like an invasion of a country.
2: Meanwhile, Democrats have rejected similar claims in the past and have defended their immigration policies. Spanish officials say tens of thousands of illegal aliens crossed into Ceuta from Morocco in a single day. An armed bystander may have saved lives by distracting a gunman who opened fire at an In-N-Out Burger Saturday in Twin Falls, Idaho. Lane Cohn was stopped at a light outside the restaurant when he saw a man with an AR-style rifle come from the drive-thru and

0: fire at a nearby car. Another person in the drive-thru began shooting at the gunman, causing the attacker to panic and move erratically. He believes the distraction kept the shooter from targeting more people and allowed others to escape. Police say three people were killed, seven injured. They identified the shooter as Chad Williams, who took his own life. The Wide Mouth 2 fire is rapidly expanding in Millard County, Utah, prompting new mandatory evacuations near Fillmore. I'm John Summers, USA Radio News.
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Three Dog Night with Juan on WENK, the greatest hits of all time. A Monday with Robin and the incredible Mariah Carey. I don't want to cry.

0: Donna Summer and on the radio on WENK, the greatest hits of all time. Monday with Robin. Bill Knight will be at 10 o'clock to take us till right at 2, all for the Monday midday. Billy Joel and Tonic from their Lemon Parade release back in 94. Coming up for you in just a small little bit. Everybody loves the fair. It's getting to be fair time. This would be perfect weather for a fair. Yeah, not raining, not too hot. Do you go for just to see people, to people watch, that kind of thing? Number one answer for people why they go to the fair, what is it? What is it? What is it? Food, without a doubt. Food. Well, adults. Kids go for the rides and to be around other kids, more than likely. But most of it is either fried or on a stick. Some states really deliver. Top 10 state fairs rated by their foods are number one, Minnesota. Yeah, in St. Paul, Minnesota. Wisconsin was at number two. Iowa, you're getting a look there. All in that upper Midwest area. The New York State Fair apparently has good food. There's Indiana back in the Midwest. Texas, it's going to have some kind of beef and barbecue, right? The Big E. And it's in West Springfield, Massachusetts. It is called the Big E. That's right. Florida, Alaska State Fair came in at number nine. And North Carolina's State Fair rounded out the top 10 for best food in a fair.
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0: 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Sunday in the majors, Cardinals defeated the Blue Jays 5-1. Braves over the Washington Nationals 4-2. Cincinnati got the Pirates 10-2. Yankees edged the Cubs 2-1. Angels shutting out the Brewers 3-0. And the Red Sox down the Dodgers 8-4. St. Louis Cardinals make a stop in the Bronx for a 3-0.

0: Three-game series with the New York Yankees beginning tonight at 6:05 from Yankee Stadium. Michael McGreevy, who's 4-9 on the season, will take the mound for the Redbirds, while Cam Schlittler, who's 10-6, will start for the Bronx Bombers. Other games of interest in the majors today, the Dodgers at the Cubs and Pittsburgh at Milwaukee. Michael Thorbjornsson shot an 18 under par to win the Rocket Classic in Detroit Golf Club this weekend. Also in the top five were Xander Schauffele, Davis Riley, Rasmus Højlund, and a three-way tie for fifth between Hideki Matsui, Matt Wallace, and Christopher Ventura. Sunday in the WNBA, Minnesota downed Indiana 108-100. L.A. defeated Portland 106-101. Dallas defeated Connecticut 83-63. And Golden State downed Toronto 96-79. Tonight in the WNBA, Las Vegas at Atlanta, Seattle at New York, and Phoenix at Chicago. Corey Ham got the checkered flag on Sunday to win the NASCAR Cup Series Iowa Corn 350 race. Christopher Bell finished second. As Ricky Bobby's daddy used to say, if you ain't first, you're last. The Nashville Soccer Club will welcome Club Leon from Mexico for a League's Cup match Wednesday night at 7:30 at Gyotas Park in the Music City. The NFL preseason kicks off Thursday night with the annual Hall of Fame game in Canton, Ohio. It will feature the Carolina Panthers and the Arizona Cardinals. NBC has the game starting at 7. This Friday's high school football scrimmage at Union City at McCracken County, which will also feature Dyer County and other teams. O'Brien Central will be at Humboldt for a three-way. South Fulton at Huntington, Lake County at Brewston. Crockett County will be playing Westview at UT Martin. Gibson County at Greenfield. Dyersburg at Milan. Halls at McNary Central. Bartlett will be at South Gibson, and Lexington plays McKenzie at Bethel University. The Sports 731 Network has broken down the three high school football preview days into individual school segments. You can visit sports731.com or the Sports 731 Network Facebook page to see your favorite team. I'm Robin Francis on the Sports 731 Network. Kenton area weather, mostly sunny today with a high of 85 and a north wind at 5. Clear tonight with a low of 65, a northeast wind at about 5. Sunshine for Tuesday, look for a high of 88 and a northeast wind at just a breeze. Mostly clear on Tuesday night with a low 65. Sunny Wednesday with a high of 90. Thursday, some sunshine with a high 92.
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0: Emerson Hart out in front of Tonic, and if you could only see from their Lemon Parade release, Emerson lives, I think, the whole band that still together live in the Franklin area. Lot of rock and roll and country, obviously country artists, but pop artists moving into the Franklin area. Why? Taxes. Yeah. No state income tax. You can live there. And it's a nice area too. Lots. And the recording studios in Nashville are not just country anymore. They've upgraded for several different genres, and a lot of people love to record there, getting back to the way it used to be. Beach Boys and also the Stones next on WENK.
1: 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Let's

0: The Rolling Stones. It's only rock and roll, but I like it on WENK, the greatest hits of all time. How about something from Jim Croce as we get closer to Bill Nye at 10?
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0: and McCartney's wife Linda on keyboards. In 1974, Bad Company had the number one album on the Billboard chart with their self-titled debut. In 1979, the Talking Heads released their third studio album, Fear of Music. In 1987, Def Leppard released their fourth studio album, Hysteria. It has sold over 13 million copies worldwide. In 2010, Madonna launched her fashion line, named for one of her big hits, Material Girl. Those that were born on August the 3rd include Gordon Stoker, singer for Elvis Presley's backup group, the Jordanaires. Stoker was born in Gleason. Arthur Wood, keyboardist for the Climax Blues Band. Kenny Hodges, bassist for Spanky and Our Gang. Beverly Lee, singer for the Shirelles. John York, bassist for the Byrds. Morris B.B. Dickerson, bassist for War. Johnny Graham, multi-instrumentalist for Earth, Wind, and Fire. Ian Barnson, guitarist for Pilot and the Alan Parsons Project. Lee Rocker, bassist for the Stray Cats and Phantom, Rocker, and Slick. Ned Roland, lead singer and guitarist and founder for Collective Soul. All born on August 3rd. This has been Today in Music History. I'm Robin Francis on WENK, the greatest hits of all time. Kenton area weather, mostly sunny today with a high of 85 and a north wind at 5. Clear tonight with a low of 65, a northeast wind at about 5. Sunshine for Tuesday, look for a high of 88 and a northeast wind at just a breeze. Mostly clear on Tuesday night with a low 65. Sunny Wednesday with a high of 90. Thursday, some sunshine with a high 92.
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1: This is a Forever Communications news update. A political action committee operated by officers of the conservative private school voucher group, Club for Growth, has spent $4.81 million backing Marsha Blackburn's gubernatorial bid in Tennessee, months after Blackburn donated a nearly identical amount to the organization's primary PAC, as campaign finance reports show. In May, Blackburn depleted her federal campaign accounts, donating $4.8 million to the Club for Growth, PAC. The Tennessee Freedom Fund, one of several PACs with close ties to Club for Growth, has been purchasing TV ads for Blackburn since June. Under Tennessee law, Blackburn is not allowed to directly spend her U.S. Senate campaign money for the governor's race, although federal law does not prohibit the transaction. Tennessee early voting ahead of the Thursday primary election ended on Saturday. Reports state that over 500,000 residents have already cast ballots ahead of the upcoming primary.

0: elections. The Tennessee Wildlife Federation's 12th annual Wildlife and Nature Photo Contest is open now. The contest invites photographers of all skill levels to share their best images of Tennessee wildlife, landscapes, and people enjoying the outdoors. Last year, the 20 winners were selected from more than 1,600 photographs submitted by 134 photographers from 84 cities and 8 different states. Prizes will be awarded for winning pictures of wildlife, landscapes, and people enjoying Tennessee's natural spaces, with prize supported provided by Bass Pro Shops of Tennessee. A panel of judges will select standout entries for inclusion in the Federation's 2027 calendar and to be featured across its digital platforms. The deadline to submit pictures is August 31st. A recent poll of those visiting restaurants all over the state of Tennessee has ranked Hattie B's Hot Chicken as the most popular place to eat in the entire state. The restaurant is famous nationally for their hot chicken, with locations in Nashville and Memphis. Other restaurants receiving accolades in the poll were the Loveless Cafe in Nashville and the Rendezvous in Memphis. The Powerball jackpot is at least $748 million when the numbers will be drawn tonight at 9 o'clock. The cash option value, $325 million. This has been a Forever Communications News Update.
1: USA Radio News. I'm John Summers. Massive uncontrolled wildfires are threatening parts of eastern Washington. Officials in Spokane say more than 600 structures have been reduced to ash. Thousands of residents are ordered to evacuate the area. Three separate ignitions have broken out near the city, all of them still 0% contained. Mayor Lisa Brown struck a cautionary tone Sunday when she told reporters there's still a possibility lives may have been lost as destroyed homes haven't been searched. Iran denied any talks are held with the U.S. after President Trump said the negotiations begin today.
2: Trump noted the deal would include the immediate, complete, and total opening of the Strait of Hormuz and an end to Iran's nuclear threat. He added Israel is on board with the latest course of action.
1: That's reporter Lisa Carton. Iran says it's holding talks with Oman, its neighbor across the Strait of Hormuz, over establishing a safe border through the critically important maritime trade route. An Iranian news outlet warns
3: countries shielding the United States will burn in the fire of war. It quoted a top Iranian general as advising Muslim countries to monitor America's actions and reconsider their cooperation and alignment with the U.S.
1: That's reporter Rob Martier. At least three people are dead after a shooting at a fast food restaurant in Twin Falls, Idaho.
4: Police have not confirmed how many were killed in Saturday's incident outside an In-N-Out Burger, but earlier reports claim there were three dead and two injured. Dana Griffin reports from Twin Falls.
5: We believe that the threat to the community is over. The suspected shooter in this incident is deceased.
6: Police were called to the scene around 2:30 p.m. Saturday.
4: I'm Lisa Taylor.
1: Authorities have identified the shooter in that incident as 24-year-old Chad Williams. From America's News Network, USA Radio News.
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2: Kenton area weather, mostly sunny today with a high of 85 and a north wind at 5. Clear tonight with a low of 65, a northeast wind at about 5. Sunshine for Tuesday, look for a high of 88 and a northeast wind at just a breeze. Mostly clear on Tuesday night with a low 65. Sunny Wednesday with a high of 90. Thursday, some sunshine with a high 92.
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0: Be honest, you think the song is about you? Yeah, I know you do. It's Carly Simon, and this is Bill Knight. Coming up, the Beatles, and All You Need Is Love.
1: WENK.

0: It's a lonely job, but somebody's got to do it. I'll be your solitary man. It's Neil Diamond. This is Bill Knight. Stack it and play it. All your favorites for you. We got John Travolta with Olivia Newton-John and Those Summer Nights coming up for us.
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1: This is a Forever Communications news update. A political action committee operated by officers of the conservative private school voucher group, Club for Growth, has spent $4.81 million backing Marsha Blackburn's gubernatorial bid in Tennessee, months after Blackburn donated a nearly identical amount to the organization's primary PAC, as campaign finance reports show. In May, Blackburn depleted her federal campaign accounts, donating $4.8 million to the Club for Growth, PAC. The Tennessee Freedom Fund, one of several PACs with close

0: Eyes to Club for Growth has been purchasing TV ads for Blackburn since June. Under Tennessee law, Blackburn is not allowed to directly spend her U.S. Senate campaign money for the governor's race, although federal law does not prohibit the transaction. Tennessee early voting ahead of the Thursday primary election ended on Saturday. Reports state that over 500,000 residents have already cast ballots ahead of the upcoming primary elections. The Tennessee Wildlife Federation's 12th annual Wildlife and Nature Photo Contest is open now. The contest invites photographers of all skill levels to share their best images of Tennessee wildlife, landscapes, and people enjoying the outdoors. Last year, the 20 winners were selected from more than 1,600 photographs submitted by 134 photographers from 84 cities and 8 different states. Prizes will be awarded for winning pictures of wildlife, landscapes, and people enjoying Tennessee's natural spaces, with prize supported provided by Bass Pro Shops of Tennessee. A panel of judges will select standout entries for inclusion in the Federation's 2027 calendar and to be featured across its digital platforms. The deadline to submit pictures is August 31st. A recent poll of those visiting restaurants all over the state of Tennessee has ranked Hattie B's Hot Chicken as the most popular place to eat in the entire state. The restaurant is famous nationally for their hot chicken, with locations in Nashville and Memphis. Other restaurants receiving accolades in the poll were the Loveless Cafe in Nashville and the Rendezvous in Memphis. The Powerball jackpot is at least $748 million when the numbers will be drawn tonight at 9 o'clock. The cash option value, $325 million. This has been a Forever Communications News Update.
1: USA Radio News. I'm John Summers. Following a standoff between senators and the Trump administration, which lasted for weeks, Acting Attorney General Todd Blanche says both sides reached a deal to end the almost $2 billion anti-weaponization fund. Blanche set aside order stating the May 18, 2026 directive creating the fund is rescinded and shall have no force or effect, adding the move leaves no fund in place. Massive uncontrolled wildfires are threatening parts of eastern Washington. Officials in Spokane say more than 600 structures have been reduced to ash. Thousands of residents are ordered to evacuate the area. 3 separate ignitions have broken out near the city, all of them still 0% contained. Mayor Lisa Brown struck a cautionary tone Sunday when she told reporters there's still a possibility lives may have been lost as destroyed homes haven't been searched. The federal government proposed new water limits for states using the Colorado River.
2: The river is a critical resource for the West, providing drinking water as well as supporting agriculture in cities across the Southwest. The proposed plan comes as the 7 states that rely on the river have been unable to reach an agreement on new management rules before current guidelines expire. The Interior Department says the framework is designed to respond to changing water conditions while allowing states to continue negotiating a long-term solution. I'm Lisa Carton.
1: The Lindsay Clancy murder trial resumes today in Massachusetts. Friday, the jury visited Clancy's former home where she allegedly strangled her 3 young children and attempted to take her own life in 2023. They then returned to the courtroom to hear from more witnesses. Clancy claims she was suffering from postpartum psychosis when the crimes occurred, pleading not guilty by reason of insanity. From America's News Network, USA Radio News.
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Your love child on the radio. This is Bill Nye playing the greatest hits of the 60s, the 70s, and yes, more. It's Badfinger. Day after day.

0: You're on my radar, baby. One of these nights, I'm going to get you. Yes, I will. Those are the Eagles. And this is Bill Knight, hanging out with you. Glad to have you on board today, taking you back to the old days. Chicago is coming up next.
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1: This is a Sports 731 Network Sports Update. Sunday in the majors, Cardinals defeated the Blue Jays 5-1. Braves over the Washington Nationals 4-2. Cincinnati got the Pirates 10-2. Yankees edged the Cubs 2-1. Angels shutting out the Brewers 3-0. And the Red Sox down the Dodgers 8-4. St. Louis Cardinals make a stop in the Bronx for a three-game series with the New York Yankees beginning tonight at 6:05 from Yankee Stadium. Michael McGreevy, who's 4-9 on the season, will take the mound for the Redbirds, while Cam Schlittler, who's 10-6, will start for the Bronx Bombers. Other games of interest in the majors today, the Dodgers at the Cubs and Pittsburgh at Milwaukee. Michael Thorbjornsson shot an 18-under par to win the Rocket Classic in Detroit Golf Club this weekend. Also in the top five were Xander Schauffele, Davis Riley, Rasmus Højlund, and a three-way tie for fifth between Hideki Matsui, Matt Wallace, and Christopher Ventura. Sunday in the WNBA, Minnesota downed Indiana 108-100. L.A. defeated Portland 106-101. Dallas defeated Connecticut 83-63. And Golden State downed Toronto 96-79. Tonight in the WNBA, Las Vegas at Atlanta, Seattle at New York, and Phoenix at Chicago. Corey Ham got the checkered flag on Sunday to win the NASCAR Cup Series Iowa Corn 350 race. Christopher Bell finished second. As Ricky Bobby's daddy used to say, if you ain't first, you're last. The Nashville Soccer Club will welcome Club Leon from Mexico for a League's Cup match Wednesday night at 7:30 at Gildas Park in the Music City. The NFL preseason kicks off Thursday night with the annual Hall of Fame game in Canton, Ohio. It will feature the Carolina Panthers and the Arizona Cardinals. NBC has the game starting at 7. This Friday's high school football scrimmage at Union City at McCracken County, which will also feature Dyer County and other teams. Obion Central will be at Humboldt for a three-way. South Fulton at Huntington, Lake County at Brewston. Crockett County will be playing Westview at UT Martin. Gibson County at Greenfield. Dyersburg at Milan. Halls at McNary Central. Bartlett will be at South Gibson, and Lexington plays McKenzie at Bethel University. The Sports 731 Network has broken down the three high school football preview days into individual school segments. You can visit sports731.com or the Sports 731 Network Facebook page to see your favorite team. I'm Robin Francis on the Sports 731 Network. Kenton area weather, mostly sunny today with a high of 85 and a north wind at 5. Clear tonight with a low of 65, a northeast wind at about 5. Sunshine for Tuesday, look for a high of 88 and a northeast wind at just a breeze. Mostly clear on Tuesday night with a low 65. Sunny Wednesday with a high of 90. Thursday, some sunshine with a high 92.
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1: Thank you.

0: Baby, I do. I love your way. It's Peter Frampton. This is Bill Knight hanging out with you. Glad to have you on board and love you for listening today. Just a son of a preacher man. Dusty Springfield's on the way.
1: WENK.

0: It's a freeze out, baby. 10th Avenue freeze out. The boss, Bruce Springsteen. This is Bill Knight. Smokey Robinson, The Miracles. They're coming up next with The Tears of a Clown.
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1: This is a Forever Communications news update. A political action committee operated by officers of the conservative private school voucher group, Club for Growth, has spent $4.81 million backing Marsha Blackburn's gubernatorial bid in Tennessee, months after Blackburn donated a nearly identical amount to the organization's primary PAC, as campaign finance reports show. In May, Blackburn depleted her federal campaign accounts, donating $4.8 million to the Club for Growth, PAC. The Tennessee Freedom Fund, one of several PACs with close ties to Club for Growth, has been purchasing TV ads for Blackburn since June. Under Tennessee law, Blackburn is not allowed to directly spend her U.S. Senate campaign money for the governor's race, although federal law does not prohibit the transaction. Tennessee early voting ahead of the Thursday primary election ended on Saturday. Reports state that over 500,000 residents have already cast ballots ahead of the upcoming primary elections. The Tennessee Wildlife Federation's 12th annual Wildlife and Nature Photo Contest is open now. The contest invites photographers of all skill levels to share their best images of Tennessee wildlife, landscapes, and people enjoying the outdoors. Last year, the 20 winners were selected from more than 1,600 photographs submitted by 134 photographers from 84 cities and 8 different states. Prizes will be awarded for winning pictures of wildlife, landscapes, and people enjoying Tennessee's natural spaces, with prize supported provided by Bass Pro Shops of Tennessee. A panel of judges will select standout entries for inclusion in the Federation's 2027 calendar and to be featured across its digital platforms. The deadline to submit pictures is August 31st. A recent poll of those visiting restaurants all over the state of Tennessee has ranked Hattie B's Hot Chicken as the most popular place to eat in the entire state. The restaurant is famous nationally for their hot chicken, with locations in Nashville and Memphis. Other restaurants receiving accolades in the poll were the Loveless Cafe in Nashville and the Rendezvous in Memphis. The Powerball jackpot is at least $748 million when the numbers will be drawn tonight at 9 o'clock. The cash option value, $325 million. This has been a Forever Communications news update.
2: USA Radio News, I'm Ron Warner. Crime in New York City continues to drop to new record lows. Scott Pringle reports.
3: There's been 381 shooting incidents in the first 7 months of the year, the lowest ever for that time frame, beating out last year's record of 412. A record low in murders as well for that time period, and in July, also a new record.

0: Record low on crime. Major crime down 12.5%, including double-digit percentage decreases in burglaries, robberies, and auto theft. Police Commissioner Jessica Tisch credits a data-driven precision policing strategy and NYPD officers working long hours.
1: Yum Brands, parent company to Taco Bell, is reporting slipping sales. Monica Nelson reports.
2: Yum Brands is reporting mixed results for the quarter. The company, which owns Taco Bell, said recent worry over the Cyclospora outbreak hurt sales at the chain. Traffic fell by double digits at Taco Bell after the FDA linked the gastrointestinal outbreak to lettuce served at the restaurant. But the company said sales have been improving over the last 10 days.
1: MySpace could be making a comeback. The platform's owners say they're developing a new version designed to stand apart from today's social media by placing less emphasis on algorithms and endless scrolling. No launch date has been announced. Once the world's largest social network, MySpace hopes a fresh approach can attract users in today's crowded digital landscape. A piece of SpaceX rocket is expected to slam into the moon this week near Einstein Crater at around 7 times the speed of sound.
3: This will mark the second known time that a piece of space debris has crashed into the moon. SpaceX launched the rocket on January 15, 2025, carrying the Firefly Aerospace's Blue Ghost 1 and the Resilience lunar landers. After successfully completing the mission, it ran out of fuel and was not able to return to Earth or head into deep space. The 5-ton Falcon 9 rocket upper stage is set to strike the lunar surface Wednesday around 2:34 a.m. Eastern. I'm Karen Curtis.
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0: Can't help believing. No, I can't. It's BJ Thomas, and this is Bill Dye. Coming up, the Beach Boys, and we got some good vibes we're going to lay out for you next.
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5: Kenton area weather, mostly sunny this afternoon with a high of 85 and a north wind at 5. Clear tonight with a low of 65, a northeast wind at about 5. Sunshine for Tuesday, look for a high of 88 and a northeast wind at just a breeze. Mostly clear on Tuesday night with a low 65. Sunny Wednesday with a high of 90. Thursday, some sunshine with a high 92.
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0: It's your song, but if you want, I can sell it on my my eBay account. Elton John, and this is Bill Knight. Coming up, Gary Puckett is Union Gap and Young Girl.
1: I'm Kara Hart with the Delta Report on Brownfield. U.S. Senate Ag Committee Chairman John Bozeman released an updated draft farm bill late Friday that would allow nationwide year-round E15 sales and revises state cost-sharing requirements in the nutrition program. The U.S. Senate Ag Committee is scheduled to mark up the farm bill this Thursday before the August recess. The chairman of the Missouri Rice Council says fertilizer has been his biggest expense this growing season. Rance Daniels farms in southern Dunklin County.
2: The urea was probably $3 to $3.50 a ton more expensive this year versus 25.
1: He says it's not just fertilizer. Fuel prices have been high too, and rice prices won't offset that.
2: The market is really, it's up a little, but not near the percentage that input costs have risen. Rice is probably sell it for, I don't know, maybe a dollar more than last year, but the cost of inputs have went up by more than that.
1: He says while increased reference prices and farm program payments this fall will help, he's also following what happens with the $12 billion in farmer aid that Congress is considering.
2: Everybody's still digging out of the hole the 25 crop left them in, but, you know, if they could get something in the year, fourth quarter or, you know, early 27, you know, it will be helpful.
1: Daniel says stronger markets for U.S. rice are a longer-term solution that's being worked on in the Trump administration to address unfair trading practices with countries like India and strengthen domestic demand. The first ever cattle vaccine to address Tularemia is now available. Dr. Alan Young with Medgene says it's administered in two doses.
3: We recommend using this in animals prior to infection, and so ideally you would use this in a herd before it shows up or to try and limit it in animals that may be susceptible to infection.
1: Tularemia is typically transmitted to cattle through bites from infected Asian longhorn ticks. He says it's difficult to control.
3: Because this thing changes its spot. It looks different when it comes in from the tick, from the Asian longhorn, than it does when it spreads between animals and when it matures in the animal.
1: As Asian longhorn ticks continue to spread throughout the United States, he says the vaccine offers animal health practitioners a new tool to address the growing problem. The vaccine is available now and must be administered by a veterinarian. A soybean pathologist says farmers should continue to scout for soybean cyst nematode this season. Horacio Lopez Nicora with OSU Extension says SCN can cause significant yield reductions without any visible symptoms.
4: This is a soil-borne pathogen. Once it is introduced, it is very unlikely that we are going to eradicate. The nematode is robbing yield, and it does so throughout the season.
1: He says taking the soil samples is one of the best ways to detect the disease. Testing now can help producers make better management decisions for next year. Cotton and rice futures closed higher. I'm Kara Hart with the Delta Report on Brownfield.
5: WENK. Yeah.

0: I know I put it somewhere. Where is it? Can you help me find it? Where is that love? Roberta Flack and Donnie Hathaway, and this is Bill Nye. Janis Joplin hits you to ride next.
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3: Jerry, I hear you're still whistling.
4: You bet, Tony.
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3: How about you do another tune?
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4: 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I learned it in church.
3: Y'all go to church on Sunday and come see Jerry on Monday through Saturday. And like we always say,
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3: Got time for just one?

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1: This is a Forever Communications news update. A political action committee operated by officers of the conservative private school voucher group, Club for Growth, has spent $4.81 million backing Marsha Blackburn's gubernatorial bid in Tennessee, months after Blackburn donated a nearly identical amount to the organization's primary PAC, as campaign finance reports show. In May, Blackburn depleted her federal campaign accounts, donating $4.8 million to the Club for Growth, PAC. The Tennessee Freedom Fund, one of several PACs with close ties to Club for Growth, has been purchasing TV ads for Blackburn since June. Under Tennessee law, Blackburn is not allowed to directly spend her U.S. Senate campaign money for the governor's race, although federal law does not prohibit the transaction. Tennessee early voting ahead of the Thursday primary election ended on Saturday. Reports state that over 500,000 residents have already cast ballots ahead of the upcoming primary elections. The Tennessee Wildlife Federation's 12th annual Wildlife and Nature Photo Contest is open now. The contest invites photographers of all skill levels to share their best images of Tennessee wildlife, landscapes, and people enjoying the outdoors. Last year, the 20 winners were selected from more than 1,600 photographs submitted by 134 photographers from 84 cities and 8 different states. Prizes will be awarded for winning pictures of wildlife, landscapes, and people enjoying Tennessee's natural spaces, with prize supported provided by Bass Pro Shops of Tennessee. A panel of judges will select standout entries for inclusion in the Federation's 2027 calendar and to be featured across its digital platforms. The deadline to submit pictures is August 31st. A recent poll of those visiting restaurants all over the state of Tennessee has ranked Hattie B's Hot Chicken as the most popular place to eat in the entire state. The restaurant is famous nationally for their hot chicken, with locations in Nashville and Memphis. Other restaurants receiving accolades in the poll were the Loveless Cafe in Nashville and the Rendezvous in Memphis. The Powerball jackpot is at least $748 million when the numbers will be drawn tonight at 9 o'clock. The cash option value, $325 million. This has been a Forever Communications news update.
2: USA Radio News, I'm Ron Warner. Former National Counterterrorism Center Director Joe Kent is urging President Trump to withdraw U.S. troops from the Middle East, arguing the U.S. should avoid a broader conflict with Iran. Kent says the administration can claim success if Iran's nuclear threat is addressed while pursuing diplomacy. Meanwhile, President Trump says new negotiations with Iran are expected to begin this week. People in a northern New Jersey community are mourning the deaths of two children who were swept away in the Passaic River last week.
3: More than 100 people came out Sunday to the Market Street Bridge to drop pink and blue rose petals into the Passaic River in memory of 10-year-old Michael Clank Jr. and 10-year-old Millian Dula. The two, along with Clank's sister, ended up in the river last Wednesday by a boat ramp. Dula's body was found Friday night, while Clank's body was found Wednesday night. Passaic's mayor says Clank saved his sister by pushing her onto rocks to safety before he drowned. In New Jersey, I'm Scott Pringle.
2: The FDA is investigating another outbreak of cyclosporiasis not related to lettuce.
4: Almost 100 cases have been connected with the separate outbreak. The outbreak linked to lettuce has caused thousands of cases. Traceback efforts can prove to be difficult due to the time it takes people to experience symptoms. 9 states have been linked to the outbreak caused by lettuce from Mexico. U.S. health officials have said the U.S. food supply is safe. I'm Mark Mayfield.
2: A Virginia Beach man is heading to the World Championships shore angling competition.
5: Shannon Ferguson from Virginia Beach will be one of 6 competing in the World Championships in Italy. Ferguson will be part of the USA surf fishing team and will mark the first time the U.S. will compete in the international tournament since its inception. The fishermen competing will strictly surf fish from land, which Ferguson says will be to his advantage since he gets seasick easily. The championship is scheduled to happen from November 7th to November 14th in Sardinia, Italy. I'm Rosia Rivera.
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It's us playing the greatest hits of the 60s, 70s, and more. Lock it in, baby. We appreciate that. Spill Knight with that Kodachrome, Paul Simon.

0: to Sir with Love, it's Lulu. And this is Bill Knight, W. Gray getting out the rafts. We're going to drift away in the rock and roll coming up next.
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7: Kenton area weather, mostly sunny this afternoon with a high of 85 and a north wind at 5. Clear tonight with a low of 65, a northeast wind at about 5. Sunshine for Tuesday, look for a high of 88 and a northeast wind at just a breeze. Mostly clear on Tuesday night with a low 65. Sunny Wednesday with a high of 90. Thursday, some sunshine with a high 92.
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0: Let me be myself again. I thank you. It's Sly and his family Stone, and this is Bill Knight. We got the Four Tops on the line. They're standing in the shadows of love for us.
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0: Just like story of my life, starting all over again. It's John Lennon. This is Bill Knight. Glad to be here hanging out with you today. Appreciate you listening to Creedence Clearwater Revival. We're getting ready to take a ride with Proud Mary.
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1: This is a Forever Communications news update. A political action committee operated by officers of the conservative private school voucher group, Club for Growth, has spent $4.81 million backing Marsha Blackburn's gubernatorial bid in Tennessee, months after Blackburn donated a nearly identical amount to the organization's primary PAC, as campaign finance reports show. In May, Blackburn depleted her federal campaign accounts, donating $4.8 million to the Club for Growth, PAC. The Tennessee Freedom Fund, one of several PACs with close ties to Club for Growth, has been purchasing TV ads for Blackburn since June. Under Tennessee law, Blackburn is not allowed to directly spend her U.S. Senate campaign money for the governor's race, although federal law does not prohibit the transaction. Tennessee early voting ahead of the Thursday primary election ended on Saturday. Reports state that over 500,000 residents have already cast ballots ahead of the upcoming primary elections. The Tennessee Wildlife Federation's 12th annual Wildlife and Nature Photo Contest is open now. The contest invites photographers of all skill levels to share their best images of Tennessee wildlife, landscapes, and people enjoying the outdoors. Last year, the 20 winners were selected from more than 1,600 photographs submitted by 134 photographers from 84 cities and 8 different states. Prizes will be awarded for winning pictures of wildlife, landscapes, and people enjoying Tennessee's natural spaces, with prize supported provided by Bass Pro Shops of Tennessee. A panel of judges will select standout entries for inclusion in the Federation's 2027 calendar and to be featured across its digital platforms. The deadline to submit pictures is August 31st. A recent poll of those visiting restaurants all over the state

Very hot summer's day, when I thought I'd lay myself down to rest in a big field of tall grass. I lay there in the sun and felt it caressing my face as I fell asleep and dreamed. I dreamed I was in a Hollywood movie,

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In her hand was a bottle of wine, in the other a glass. She poured some of the wine from the bottle into the glass and raised it to her lips.

This song appeared on a self-titled album, Blood, Sweat, and Tears. It won a Grammy Award for Album of the Year. In fact, it beat the Beatles' Abbey Road, one of the biggest Grammy surprises ever. It was almost a number one song, but the Fifth Dimension's Aquarius, Let the Sunshine In, kept it out of the top spot.

0: The Association and Never, my love. Good afternoon. It's time for our calendar countdown. We've got 18 days until Senior Citizens Day. Now, don't forget, there's another one October the 1st. So we get to celebrate again. That's fine. 24 days, sports fans, until the start of college football. And 35 days until Labor Day. More of the greatest music of all time coming up.
1: And Doug.
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6: Kenton area weather, mostly sunny this afternoon with a high of 85 and a north wind at 5. Clear tonight with a low of 65, a northeast wind at about 5. Sunshine for Tuesday, look for a high of 88 and a northeast wind at just a breeze. Mostly clear on Tuesday night with a low 65. Sunny Wednesday with a high of 90. Thursday, some sunshine with a high 92.
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0: birthdays today. Martin Sheen is 86. Beverly Lee of the Shirelles is 85. Martha Stewart is 85. Director John Landis is 76. Jo Marie Payton, she was on Family Matters, and she is 76. John C. McGinley, if you watch Scrubs or Office Space, he was one of the Bobs. John is 67. James Hetfield of Metallica is 63. And born on this day in 1926, the last of the great crooners, Tony Bennett. If today is your day, on behalf of all of us here, we wish you a very happy birthday.
1: WENK.

0: the Doobie Brothers, and China Grove. Good afternoon. Today is August 3rd. Let's go back in time and see what happened on this day in history. In 1981, roughly 13,000 members of the Professional Air Traffic Controllers Organization walked off the job in an illegal nationwide strike. That same day, President Ronald Reagan issued a firm ultimatum at a press conference: return to work within 48 hours or forfeit their jobs and be terminated. 2 days later, on August 5th, he followed through, firing more than 11,000 controllers who refused to return. Air traffic controllers go on strike on this day, 45 years ago.
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0: mine is straight. She's a great cook and seamstress, not me. I love public speaking and she'd rather die. Even in the Bible, we can read about fascinating sibling pairs that were opposites in every way. These differences led to grief, wars, jealousy, and even murder. Let's dig into these stories and see how God used every situation to ultimately bring about His will. 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
3: This is a Forever Communications news update. A political action committee operated by officers of the conservative private school voucher group, Club for Growth, has spent $4.81 million backing Marsha Blackburn's gubernatorial bid in Tennessee, months after Blackburn donated a nearly identical amount to the organization's primary PAC, as campaign finance reports show. In May, Blackburn depleted her federal campaign accounts, donating $4.8 million to the Club for Growth, PAC. The Tennessee Freedom Fund, one of several PACs with close ties to Club for Growth, has been purchasing TV ads for Blackburn since June. Under Tennessee law, Blackburn is not allowed to directly spend her U.S. Senate campaign money for the governor's race, although federal law does not prohibit the transaction. Tennessee early voting ahead of the Thursday primary election ended on Saturday. Reports state that over 500,000 residents have already cast ballots ahead of the upcoming primary elections. The Tennessee Wildlife Federation's 12th annual Wildlife and Nature Photo Contest is open now. The contest invites photographers of all skill levels to share their best images of Tennessee wildlife, landscapes, and people enjoying the outdoors. Last year, the 20 winners were selected from more than 1,600 photographs submitted by 134 photographers from 84 cities and 8 different states. Prizes will be awarded for winning pictures of wildlife, landscapes, and people enjoying Tennessee's natural spaces, with prize supported provided by Bass Pro Shops of Tennessee. A panel of judges will select standout entries for inclusion in the Federation's 2027 calendar and to be featured across its digital platforms. The deadline to submit pictures is August 31st. A recent poll of those visiting restaurants all over the state of Tennessee has ranked Hattie B's Hot Chicken as the most popular place to eat in the entire state. The restaurant is famous nationally for their hot chicken, with locations in Nashville and Memphis. Other restaurants receiving accolades in the poll were the Loveless Cafe in Nashville and the Rendezvous in Memphis. The Powerball jackpot is at least $748 million when the numbers will be drawn tonight at 9 o'clock. The cash option value, $325 million. This has been a Forever Communications news update.
4: 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Coming up in the business week ahead, the monthly jobs report is in the headlines ahead of its release by the Labor Department.
5: Most analysts expect to see the economy added an estimated

This song reached number one on the Billboard Hot 100 in January 1977, becoming Stevie Wonder's seventh number one pop hit. And it came from the classic 1976 double album, Songs in the Key of Life. It's widely regarded as one of the greatest albums ever made.

Northwest Tennessee's home for the greatest hits of all time. WENK.

0: Carly Simon, and nobody does it better. Let's see what's on the calendar tomorrow. Oh, hey, check this out. National Chocolate Chip Cookie Day. Yeah. Make the homemade kind. The house is going to smell fantastic. Tomorrow's also National White Wine Day. There you go. And tomorrow's National Night Out. 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
6: Kentonary weather, mostly sunny this afternoon with a high of 85 and a north wind at 5. Clear tonight with a low of 65, a northeast wind at about 5. Sunshine for Tuesday, look for a high of 88 and a northeast wind at just a breeze. Mostly clear on Tuesday night with a low 65. Sunny Wednesday with a high of 90. Thursday, some sunshine with a high 92.
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0: The OJs and I Love Music. Today is August 3rd. Let's go back in time and see what happened on this day in music. In 1963, the Beach Boys released Surfer Girl, which peaked in the top 10 on the U.S. chart. Brian Wilson frequently referred to Surfer Girl as his first original composition. The lyrics, well, they were inspired by Judy Bowles. That was Brian's first serious girlfriend, who he had dated for 3.5 years.
1: Do you love me? Do you surfer girl?
0: The Beach Boys released their hit, Surfer Girl, on this day 63 years ago.
1: Woo!

0: Sorghum Solutions. Hello, everyone. I'm Mark Dorenkamp with Managing for Profit on Brownfield. Monty Christian with Texas Tech University says he expects U.S. sorghum acreage to grow as more farmers see its benefits. He tells Brownfield sorghum is a great rotational crop, shows promise in dairy rations, and has established markets like China. More after this on Brownfield.
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0: Texas Tech University Executive Director of Marketing Strategies in the Research and Development Department, Monty Christian, says sorghum is a well-known crop.
3: But sometimes they don't know where to go to get information. I usually point people to the United Checkoff program here in Lubbock. They sponsor the U.S. program. They have a lot of places. Where do you source sorghum? How do I grow sorghum today? What are the new technologies in sorghum? So I like to tell people it's a crop that's well known, but you might be surprised what you find out today.
0: Of course, what drives a lot of cropping decisions, the markets to sell into. Where are the markets strongest for sorghum in the U.S. right now, and how has that influenced farmer decisions?
3: Yeah, growers are always looking for a market opportunity. They have a bottom line to meet. China certainly is one of the biggest importers. Mexico takes some sorghum as well. Some of the state organizations in Kansas or Texas, they help their producers find export markets. And of course, again, the national sorghum producers and United Checkout programs also work very diligently for their grower producers to find export markets.
0: Monty, what can you tell me about the agronomics of growing sorghum? You know, a lot of talk about input prices right now and how much it costs to, say, grow a corn crop. When you look at sorghum and the opportunities there, is it input intensive? Are there some advantages compared to other crops?
3: Yeah, it's a great question. With any crop, you always have to plan to manage well. You either plan to have a success, and I've always found in about 40 years of being in the agronomics, you know, if you plan for mediocre, you get mediocrity. So people start to look at sorghum because, one, seed prices are generally much cheaper. Sorghum does not have the GMO technology that corn, soybeans, or cotton has, so your seed price is less. Given that, though, you still need to pay attention to your herbicides and make sure you've got a good weed management program. And then you can watch it's a great rotation crop. You know, if you've been monocropping for a long time, sorghum's particularly great

0: with cotton, but also some of the other crops, sorghum, I mean, so, I'm sorry, soybeans, and even corn rotation. So it does tend to have a lower upfront input cost, which has been attractive in this era of high fertilizer prices, high input prices. So sorghum's gotten a lot of attention for that reason.
1: That's Monte Christian with Texas Tech University. I'm Mark Dorenkamp with Managing for Profit on Brownfield.
2: The Global Crop Intelligence lead at Earth Daily says more farmers are using precision ag technology to make better crop management decisions. Nick Ortman says satellite imagery is helping producers monitor crop development throughout the season.
3: We're monitoring through remote sensing with weather and vegetation data, monitoring the whole globe, all crops, all major crops, all major production regions, and sort of, you know, much like the USDA puts out there, their monthly, you know, WASDE reports with their production forecasts for everywhere. We do a weekly version of that ourselves, watching all around the world and all different crops and coming up with our own forecasts. We have pretty good data coverage when it comes from the weather side of things. There's a lot of great weather providers. From Earth Daily's side, you know, remote sensing has been a wonderful tool that's been in agriculture for a really long time. We're really excited about having that sort of high quality uniform data set that comes by every day moving forward. And that's gonna lead to a lot of potential for development and improvement on these models and forecasting.
2: He tells Brownfield using historical data can also help farmers identify what could be limiting yield potential.
3: We're ingesting the weather data, but from all the trends we're seeing in the current weather, we're trying to take a look and see, okay, based on this, last time we experienced weather like this, what was the outcome, right? And when based on these type of historical trends, which areas might be at the most risk for a difficult production as a result of the El Nino, and trying to really understand, okay, this year looks a lot like X previous year, and understanding, okay, well, what were conditions like during that season? And how do we want to, or what would we wish we had done when we had those conditions in the past, to try and use that to guide yourself? And it's easy to think you know something, but when you look at the actual data to truly prove that, okay, yes, this year is just like X previous year, it's very helpful for decision making.
2: Ortman says additional improvements in satellite technology are needed to provide farmers with more accurate crop monitoring forecasts in the future. Earth Daily monitors crop production around the world and uses weather data to generate field forecasts and track developing conditions. I'm Erin Anderson, and this is Managing for Profit on Brownfield.
4: WENK.

Heatwave and Groove Line. It's time for Money News. Now, the recent $800 million Mega Millions jackpot drawn on July 28th was won by a single ticket sold at a Wawa convenience store in Bradenton, Florida. The prize has a cash option of about $344 million before taxes. So that's another win for the state of Florida. And if you're wondering which state has had the most winners over the years, multiple analysis, including a 2026 Vegas Insider study referenced by the New York Post, it shows New York with the highest total at around 55 major jackpot wins. Michigan and Virginia rank highly on a per capita or frequency basis. And California is very close overall due to its strong Mega Millions performance and large population. But again, your odds of winning improve when you try. And no matter what state you're in, somebody's got to win. Why not you?

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1: This is a Forever Communications news update. A political action committee operated by officers of the conservative private school voucher group, Club for Growth, has spent $4.81 million backing Marsha Blackburn's gubernatorial bid in Tennessee, months after Blackburn donated a nearly identical amount to the organization's primary PAC, as campaign finance reports show. In May, Blackburn depleted her federal campaign accounts, donating $4.8 million to the Club for Growth, PAC. The Tennessee Freedom Fund, one of several PACs with close ties to Club for Growth, has been purchasing TV ads for Blackburn since June. Under Tennessee law, Blackburn is not allowed to directly spend her U.S. Senate campaign money for the governor's race, although federal law does not prohibit the transaction. Tennessee early voting ahead of the Thursday primary election ended on Saturday. Reports state that over 500,000 residents have already cast ballots ahead of the upcoming primary elections. The Tennessee Wildlife Federation's 12th annual Wildlife and Nature Photo Contest is open now. The contest invites photographers of all skill levels to share their best images of Tennessee wildlife, landscapes, and people enjoying the outdoors. Last year, the 20 winners were selected from more than 1,600 photographs submitted by 134 photographers from 84 cities and 8 different states. Prizes will be awarded for winning pictures of wildlife, landscapes, and people enjoying Tennessee's natural spaces, with prize supported provided by Bass Pro Shops of Tennessee. A panel of judges will select standout entries for inclusion in the Federation's 2027 calendar and to be featured across its digital platforms. The deadline to submit pictures is August 31st. A recent poll of those visiting restaurants all over the state of Tennessee has ranked Hattie B's Hot Chicken as the most popular place to eat in the entire state. The restaurant is famous nationally for their hot chicken, with locations in Nashville and Memphis. Other restaurants receiving accolades in the poll were the Loveless Cafe in Nashville and the Rendezvous in Memphis. The Powerball jackpot is at least $748 million when the numbers will be drawn tonight at 9 o'clock. The cash option value, $325 million. This has been a Forever Communications news update.
2: USA Radio News, I'm Ron Warner. A political spending battle is unfolding in Tennessee's Republican congressional primary. Representative Andy Ogles says a super PAC backing his opponent is being funded by a billionaire who also donated heavily to the Democratic caucuses. The PAC says his campaign focuses on clean energy policy. Tennessee voters head to the polls in the primary Thursday. A repeat violent offender in Charlotte is facing first-degree murder charges after police say he fatally shot one man and wounded another 2 hours after being released from jail on bond. Investigators say the shooting followed a long-standing dispute over a parking space in an apartment complex. The case is drawing renewed scrutiny over bond decisions involving repeat offenders. Simpson remains jailed without bond and is due back in court August 21st. It's usually illegal to camp in a New York City park, but a new program is changing that.
3: The Urban Park Rangers program gives residents an opportunity to camp in New York's most famous parks on summer weekends. You bring the sleeping bag and the bedding, they'll provide the tents and even the s'mores. The program is free, but selections are made by lottery and you'll need to create an account to enter. Details are available on the city's Parks Department website. Urban Park Rangers runs through September 18th. In New York, I'm Daria Albinger.
2: A piece of SpaceX rocket is expected to slam into the moon this week near Einstein Crater at around 7 times the speed of sound.
4: This will mark the second known time that a piece of space debris has crashed into the moon. SpaceX launched the rocket on January 15, 2025, carrying the Firefly Aerospace's Blue Ghost 1 and the Resilience lunar landers. After successfully completing the mission, it ran out of fuel and was not able to return to Earth or head into deep space. The 5-ton Falcon 9 rocket upper stage is set to strike the lunar surface Wednesday around 2:34 a.m. Eastern. I'm Karen Curtis.
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0: Commodores and Lady, you bring me up. We've got food and beverage news today. Check this out. An 82-year-old Minnesota grandma, Anita LeBron, got tired of dry happy hours at her assisted living home. She testified that seniors shouldn't lose the freedom to share a glass of wine with friends. Her viral speech helped pass the grandparents' happy hour bill. So starting this past Saturday, Minnesota retirement homes can serve alcohol at events again, and no special liquor license required. I hope Anita and all of her friends at the assisted living home know that tomorrow is National White Wine Day. We got the Guess Who and much more coming up.
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9: Kenton area weather, mostly sunny this afternoon with a high of 85 and a north wind at 5. Clear tonight with a low of 65, a northeast wind at about 5. Sunshine for Tuesday, look for a high of 88 and a northeast wind at just a breeze. Mostly clear on Tuesday night with a low 65. Sunny Wednesday with a high of 90. Thursday, some sunshine with a high 92.
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0: Johnny Rivers and Summer Rain. It's time for your fun fact for your Monday. Cotton candy was invented by a dentist. In 1897, Nashville dentist William Morrison and a candy maker created the first spinning machine that turned sugar into fluffy threads. Well, they called it at the time Fairy Floss, and it debuted at the 1904 World's Fair, where it was a huge hit. Another dentist later renamed it Cotton Candy. More of the greatest music of all time coming up.
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0: John Paul Young and Love is in the air. It's time for movie news. Let's see what's coming out this week. A movie called One Night Only, a romantic comedy. It's in New York, where singles only get one night a year for romance. And two strangers keep missing each other. Molly Ringwald is in that one. Ice Cream Man, a horror movie, not for kids. A creepy ice cream man turns a summer town into a nightmare when kids who eat his treats become homicidal. Not fun for me. Another one called Super Troopers 3, a comedy sequel from the Broken Lizard crew. And Tony, a biopic about a young Anthony Bourdain during a formative summer working in a chaotic Provincetown restaurant kitchen. And of course, still in theaters, The Odyssey, Moana, Toy Story 5, and Minions and Monsters. More of the greatest music of all time coming up.
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2: This is a Forever Communications news update. A political action committee operated by officers of the conservative private school voucher group, Club for Growth, has spent $4.81 million backing Marsha Blackburn's gubernatorial bid in Tennessee, months after Blackburn donated a nearly identical amount to the organization's primary PAC, as campaign finance reports show. In May, Blackburn depleted her federal campaign accounts, donating $4.8 million to the Club for Growth, PAC. The Tennessee Freedom Fund, one of several PACs with close ties to Club for Growth, has been purchasing TV ads for Blackburn since June. Under Tennessee law, Blackburn is not allowed to directly spend her U.S. Senate campaign money for the governor's race, although federal law does not prohibit the transaction. Tennessee early voting ahead of the Thursday primary election ended on Saturday. Reports state that over 500,000 residents have already cast ballots ahead of the upcoming primary elections. The Tennessee Wildlife Federation's 12th annual Wildlife and Nature Photo Contest is open now.

0: contest invites photographers of all skill levels to share their best images of Tennessee wildlife, landscapes, and people enjoying the outdoors. Last year, the 20 winners were selected from more than 1,600 photographs submitted by 134 photographers from 84 cities and 8 different states. Prizes will be awarded for winning pictures of wildlife, landscapes, and people enjoying Tennessee's natural spaces, with prize supported provided by Bass Pro Shops of Tennessee. A panel of judges will select standout entries for inclusion in the Federation's 2027 calendar and to be featured across its digital platforms. The deadline to submit pictures is August 31st. A recent poll of those visiting restaurants all over the state of Tennessee has ranked Hattie B's Hot Chicken as the most popular place to eat in the entire state. The restaurant is famous nationally for their hot chicken, with locations in Nashville and Memphis. Other restaurants receiving accolades in the poll were the Loveless Cafe in Nashville and the Rendezvous in Memphis. The Powerball jackpot is at least $748 million when the numbers will be drawn tonight at 9 o'clock. The cash option value, $325 million. This has been a Forever Communications News Update.
1: USA Radio News, I'm Ron Warner. The American Civil Liberties Union is filing dozens of claims against ICE in a number of states, including New York and New Jersey.
2: One of the claims seeks $500,000 for allegations that ICE agents acted improperly and badly injured this woman from protests outside the ICE detention center at Delaney Hall in Newark.
3: An ICE agent had me by the back of my shirt. There was another ICE agent. They both threw me like a bag of trash. I slammed my head on the sidewalk.
2: The claims on behalf of individuals allege ICE agents used excessive force, racial profiling, and made unlawful arrests. Department of Homeland Security responded saying officers are trained to use the minimum force necessary to resolve dangerous situations. In New Jersey, I'm Scott Pringle.
1: After a standoff between senators and the Trump administration that lasted for weeks, Acting Attorney General Todd Blanch says both sides have reached a deal to end the almost $2 billion anti-weaponization fund. Mark Mayfield reports.
4: Blanch said on X that his team had met with senators for weeks to address concerns and praised the discussions as productive. He also attached a signed order stating that the May 18, 2026 directive creating the fund is rescinded and shall have no force or effect, adding that the move leaves no fund in place. The announcement comes 2 days before the Senate Judiciary Committee is scheduled to vote on President Trump's nomination of Blanch for Attorney General. The fund, created as part of a settlement in Trump's lawsuit against the IRS, had drawn criticism because its payouts could have extended to January the 6th rioters.
1: Veteran Democratic strategist James Carville says he would leave the Democratic Party if political streamer Hassan Piker became one of its leading voices. Carville made the comments during a Fox News interview, citing concerns about the party's ideological direction. The remarks come as Democratic Socialist candidates gain influence in some Democratic primaries, fueling debate over the party's future. From America's News Network, USA Radio News.
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9: Your

This was a huge comeback for the Spinners. It was released at the end of 1979, and the song climbed to number two on the Billboard Hot 100 in 1980, giving the Spinners one of the biggest hits of their career.

0: admission. Meanwhile, Taste of Madison takes over the Capitol Square on Labor Day weekend with 80-plus restaurants, live music, and free entry. 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
5: Kenton area weather, mostly sunny this afternoon with a high of 85 and a north wind at 5. Clear tonight with a low of 65, a northeast wind at about 5. Sunshine for Tuesday, look for a high of 88 and a northeast wind at just a breeze. Mostly clear on Tuesday night with a low 65. Sunny Wednesday with a high of 90. Thursday, some sunshine with a high 92.
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Bob Dylan and Just Like a Woman. Good afternoon. It's time for travel news. End of summer travel is heating up with big crowds at national parks and major festivals. The Great New York State Fair runs August 26th through Labor Day in Syracuse, packing in agriculture, rides, and free concerts for just $8.

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2: 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Do you have siblings? Are you and your siblings exactly alike? I'd be willing to bet that you're not. My sister is short, I'm tall. She has curly hair, mine is straight. She's a great cook and seamstress, not me. I love public speaking and she'd rather die. Even in the Bible, we can read about fascinating sibling pairs that were opposites in every way. These differences led to grief, wars, jealousy, and even murder. Let's dig into these stories and see how God used every situation to ultimately bring about His will. Listen, because it's all good.
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0: WENK Union City, the greatest hits of all time. 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
1: This is a Forever Communications news update. A political action committee operated by officers of the conservative private school voucher group, Club for Growth, has spent $4.81 million backing Marsha Blackburn's gubernatorial bid in Tennessee, months after Blackburn donated a nearly identical amount to the organization's primary PAC, as campaign finance reports show. In May, Blackburn depleted her federal campaign accounts, donating $4.8 million to the Club for Growth, PAC. The Tennessee Freedom Fund, one of several PACs with close ties to Club for Growth, has been purchasing TV ads for Blackburn since June. Under Tennessee law, Blackburn is not allowed to directly spend her U.S. Senate campaign money for the governor's race, although federal law does not prohibit the transaction. Tennessee early voting ahead of the Thursday primary election ended on Saturday. Reports state that over 500,000 residents have already cast ballots ahead of the upcoming primary elections. The Tennessee Wildlife Federation's 12th annual Wildlife and Nature Photo Contest is open now. The contest invites photographers of all skill levels to share their best images of Tennessee wildlife, landscapes, and people enjoying the outdoors. Last year, the 20 winners were selected from more than 1,600 photographs submitted by 134 photographers from 84 cities and 8 different states. Prizes will be awarded for winning pictures of wildlife, landscapes, and people enjoying Tennessee's natural spaces, with prize supported provided by Bass Pro Shops of Tennessee. A panel of judges will select standout entries for inclusion in the Federation's 2027 calendar and to be featured across its digital platforms. The deadline to submit pictures is August 31st. A recent poll of those visiting restaurants all over the state of Tennessee has ranked Hattie B's Hot Chicken as the most popular place to eat in the entire state. The restaurant is famous nationally for their hot chicken, with locations in Nashville and Memphis. Other restaurants receiving accolades in the poll were the Loveless Cafe in Nashville and the Rendezvous in Memphis. The Powerball jackpot is at least $748 million when the numbers will be drawn tonight at 9 o'clock. The cash option value, $325 million. This has been a Forever Communications news update.
2: USA Radio News, I'm Ron Warner. Former Vice President Kamala Harris thinks America needs a bigger Supreme Court.
3: The one-time Democratic presidential nominee said,
4: "We need to revisit the point of expanding the court to 13 justices like we have 13 district courts."
3: There's just one problem. According to uscourts.gov, there are 94 district or trial courts that are called U.S. district courts. There are, in fact, 13 appellate courts that sit below the U.S. Supreme Court. She was pressed on whether she intends on running in 2028, and she said she's thinking about it. I'm Rob Martier.
2: A library book returned in Australia after 150 years is now becoming a piece of local history.
5: A book checked out from an Australian library back in the 1870s has finally been returned. The copy of Antiquities of Athens was found in a fireplace during a home renovation and will now be displayed after officials discovered its remarkable history.
6: It had been placed in a fireplace. The tea chest went in the fireplace, was covered over.
5: Michelle Hudson of the Kiama Library in Kiama, New South Wales, speaking there with ABC News Australia. No late fees were levied. Anthony Lucero, USA Radio News.
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2: This is Lorraine Jones with 15 minutes of good news, sponsored by Baptist Memorial Hospital. Do you have siblings? Are you and your siblings exactly alike? I'd be willing to bet that you're not. My sister is short, I'm tall. She has curly hair, mine is straight. She's a great cook and seamstress, not me. I love public speaking and she'd rather die. Even in the Bible, we can read about fascinating sibling pairs that were opposites in every way. These differences led to grief, wars, jealousy, and even murder. Let's dig into these stories and see how God used every situation to ultimately bring about His will. Listen, because it's all good.
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